0: Victoria's property price record has been smashed, with the billionaire Baptist family forking out $136 million for a Toorak mansion known as Coonack and the block of apartments next door. The deal was secured last year, but the price was kept top secret until now and was the subject of much speculation. The Age is reporting there is no mortgage against the title. It's topped the previous property price record by more than $50 million. The federal government says it's confident the opposition will pass its sweeping reforms to the NDIS. Labor intends to remove up to 300,000 people from the scheme to help rein in ballooning costs. The coalition has threatened to block the legislation unless the government backtracks on changes to capital gains tax and negative gearing. But NDIS Minister Jenny McAllister has told Sky News negotiations are happening in good faith.
1: The coalition talk a lot about the need to restrain costs. If they're serious about that, we hope that they'll engage with us and get this bill through. I will say, to be fair to them, that they are engaging closely, constructively.
0: A new gene test has been developed which could help some women with breast cancer avoid chemotherapy. It uses a biopsy or tumour sample after surgery to determine how aggressive the genes driving a cancer's growth are. Associate Professor Belinda Kiley says it's an exciting development.
2: It's going to spare a lot of people from the side effects of chemotherapy. So it's really going to make sure that the people who really need the chemotherapy get it, and those who are not going to benefit or only get a very minimal benefit can be spared it.
0: Checking finance, one Aussie dollar is buying 71.84 US cents.
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0: The Dockers have secured their spot as premiership favourites with a 25-point win over the Lions at the Gabba. Tensions flared in the second quarter. A vicious brawl left many condoning the behaviour of players from both sides. Brisbane coach Chris Fagan wasn't hiding his disappointment.
4: We had enough inside 50 entries, but we just didn't have the quality of entry in there to finish off. We had 28 shots on goal. It's a good, healthy number, normally.
0: Richmond have copped a brutal reality check against Sydney. The Swans flew ahead to a 114-point lead, Charlie Curnow booting 8 goals. And all eyes will be on Perth tonight when the beleaguered Bombers take on resurgent Eagles. It'll be interim coach Dean Solomon's first test following Brad Scott's sacking. That's the latest news and sport.
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9: Your four-day forecast for Western Victoria for Sunday. There is a strong wind warning for the west coast, staying cloudy with a high chance of showers and northwesterly winds. Monday, cloudy, high chance of showers, windy, 12. Tuesday, cloudy and showers, 14. And Wednesday, cloudy, showers, atop 14. Heading for a high on Sunday in Hamilton and Casterton of 13. Warrnambool, Portland, the coast, expecting 14.
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12: G'day and welcome to the year of the moon landing, the year of Woodstock, and the year the Beatles recorded together for the final time, 1969. And here's something else that happened in 1969. Whitney Houston, when she was 6 years old, met Elvis Presley.
13: It wasn't actually, you don't really meet Elvis, you actually just look at Elvis. Okay. My mother sang with Elvis for years.
14: Yeah.
13: She and her group, they were called the Sweet Inspirations. Yeah. They also sang for Aretha for many, many years on most of the in the 60s. Uh-huh. They were all Aretha songs. Well, Elvis took a liking to them. Mm-hmm. And my mom sang with him for many years. And they were very close.
14: Yeah.
13: I just remember at one point being in a room, and we were all in this room, my mother and the singers, and the usually backstage kind of thing. And he just walks in the room with his mink on, with his glasses on.
14: Oh, my God.
13: And he just walks in, he says something, and everybody just, you don't say anything, you just look. It was just one of those moments I won't forget as a kid.
14: Oh my
13: it wasn't
14: God.
13: Like, hi, Mr. Elvis, nice to meet you. You didn't do that. You just sat back and just looked at him.
14: Amazing.
13: It was amazing to look at.
14: Yeah.
13: Just amazing.
14: Wow.
13: And just to be in his presence was awesome.
12: That is Whitney Houston, who met Elvis in 1969 when she was six and when Elvis had this as a global hit. Number 20, Suspicious Minds, Elvis Presley. Welcome to the Classic Hits Countdown of 1969.

0: The Classic Hits Countdown of 1969. We've had Elvis Presley, Suspicious Minds at 20. At 19, the Bee Gees starting a joke and Can't Heat going up the country. Brilliant at 18. This is interesting, I think. A 1969 British documentary on the future of banking.
1: The trading system that this vast computer makes possible is revolutionary because it's so ordinary. The heart of it is a simple desktop computer terminal, hardly more complex than a telephone and cheaper than most cash registers. It's linked to the central computer by the existing telephone network.
2: Computer online.
1: The shop is identified by pressing a button.
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1: The customer's magnetically coded card links his bank account with that of the shop.
2: Identification code, please.
1: This secret code gives the computer permission to extract money from the customer's account.
2: Confirmed.
1: The assistant enters the amount of the sale, and providing the customer has the funds to cover it, the transaction is complete.
2: £19 received.
1: The money has been subtracted from the customer's account and added to the shop's without a single penny changing hands.
2: Thank you.
0: Okay, time to change channels for some more 1969 telly. And it was the year that the Beatles performed on TV for the final time on the David Frost Show. And we're going to pick it up when the Beatles start just kind of jamming after the commercial break.

0: magnificent. A perfect rendition. Ladies and gentlemen, there you see the greatest tea room orchestra in the world. It's my pleasure to introduce now in their first live appearance for goodness knows how long in front of an audience, the Beatles.
1: It's now on!
2: We got more Beatles later on in this countdown. For now, Barry Ryan talking about a song of his called Eloise.
3: Was Eloise a real person?
4: Yeah, she was a stripper, would you believe? My brother wrote the song after he'd sort of seen someone in a club. I remember he did the lyrics and they were a bit mucky, you know, so we had to change it and posh it up a bit.
2: That's Barry Ryan, Eloise number 17 on the Classic Hits Countdown of 1969.

0: the Classic Hits Countdown of 1969. John Farnham's one was at number 15, so we've got 14 amazing 1969 classic hits still to come. One of them involves this guy here, Pete Townsend.
1: My father was in a band called the Squadronaires. He was one of the founder members. They were an Air Force band, and after the war they continued, you know, I think for 3 or 4 years they used to play in uniform, RAF uniforms. There's Something in the Air was their theme tune. And it was really my first sort of taste of show business sort of came from seeing my father on the stage and hearing my mother on record, because my mother started as a singer with the Squadronaires. And seeing my father on stage, he always used to smile, this plastic smile like this. I was very frustrated musically. We didn't have a piano, and we had a terrible old radio and radiogram, you know, and my father went berserk if I touched his instruments, because clarinets and saxophones are very delicate. So I never really had any access to musical instruments until I actually went out and bought one, you know, which was when I was about 12, or my grandmother bought me a guitar for Christmas.
0: That's Pete Townsend. He's got a song with The Who coming up within 15 minutes on the Classic Hits Countdown of 1969.
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12: 14 degrees in Melbourne, possible showers today, a top of 15. It's 11 o'clock. Good morning. I'm Christy Cooper. James Hood has indicated he has no intention of dropping out of the contest to become the next Bombers coach, despite heated debate surrounding the club's leadership. Sources have told The Age he's changed since he left during the 2015 drug saga and wants to use AI to help steer Essendon in a new direction. It comes as the Bombers monitor a powerful storm battering Western Australia ahead of this afternoon's clash against West Coast. The Bureau of Meteorology's Rebecca Patrick says they'll have to contend with serious wind.
13: We get towards later in the day, expect particularly the winds to be increasing as that low gets closer.
12: The storm cell is predicted to move east in coming days. Victorian sheep graziers are being warned cold temperatures, showers and strong northerly winds are expected here tomorrow. Areas likely to be affected include the southwest and central forecast districts. Farmers are being warned there could be stock losses if lamb and sheep are exposed. One Nation leader Pauline Hanson has declared she thinks she has what it takes to become Prime Minister. Polling suggests the party could displace the coalition as the opposition in federal parliament. The far-right Queensland senator has told Sky News she's considering running in a lower house seat, which would allow her to become Prime Minister.
14: Do I want to be Prime Minister?
15: Mm-hmm.
14: Well, I'll tell you what, I won't knock the job, Andrew, because I believe that I have the ability to do it. I'm not going to underestimate myself or say, no, I can't do it.
12: A report has found attitudes about gender, sex and relationships are being formed earlier than ever. Melbourne

0: The uni researchers say young people now start forming romantic relationships as young as 10. Our Watch Chief Executive Patty Kinnersley says it's important younger Australians are given proper guidance.
1: We know that young people are going to continue to access information about relationships, sex, dating and consent online. So it's really important that they have access to accurate information.
0: Police officers conducting a breath test in Laylaw in Melbourne's north have been left gobsmacked after a driver blew 0.21, more than four times the legal limit. The 49-year-old Willert man's licence was suspended on the spot, his car impounded for 30 days. There's some cost of living relief coming for Victorian drivers who'll be able to apply for up to $186 cash back tomorrow. The state government's 20% rego rebate is set to go live in the morning. Vehicle owners will be able to apply online.
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0: The Dockers have secured their spot as premiership favourites after their 11th consecutive win last night, beating Brisbane in a fiery clash at the Gabba. Lions coach Chris Fagan let fly during the three-quarter time break, later admitting he was pretty frustrated.
3: Probably the most angry I've been at three-quarter time in a long time, I suppose, and just said what I thought.
0: Australian tennis star Daria Kasatkina has been knocked out of the French Open by the world number one Arina Sabalenka. The top seed set to take on Japan's Naomi Osaka next. The 16th seed former champ has opened up about how she's using her love of fashion to boost her mental health and her on-court performance.
4: I mean, I feel like it's the fun of it, you know, like for a long time I didn't have fun for a little bit. And you guys know that period of time in my life. So now I just want things to be fun and I want to make it exciting for myself.
0: And in the soccer, there's been a thrilling end to the Championships League final in Budapest. PSG narrowly defeated Arsenal 4-3 in a penalty shootout. That's the latest news and sport.
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9: Zip tracks, security shutters, awnings, plantation shutters, day-night blinds and motorised blinds at R&D Scott, Grey Street, Hamilton.
8: 3HA weather.
10: Your four-day forecast for Western Victoria for Sunday. There is a strong wind warning for the West Coast. Staying cloudy with a high chance of showers and northwesterly winds. Monday, cloudy, high chance of showers, windy, 12. Tuesday, cloudy and showers, 14. And Wednesday, cloudy, showers, atop 14. Heading for a high on Sunday in Hamilton and Casterton of 13. Warrnambool, Portland, the coast, expecting 14.
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12: Welcome back. We're doing the Classic Hits Countdown of 1969, the year of the moon landing and the year that David Bowie released a song called Space Oddity. Here's David.
13: Well, tell us a little bit about it. Was it planned a long time ago? Is it fairly recent?
14: Most people presume that it was written because of or anticipating space shuttle. But in fact, it was started last November and the recording of it started last December and it was finally finished in June.
13: Right. Now, you're not doing it in the studio today.
14: No.
13: Why is it?
14: We'd need about five orchestras to get the right sound.
12: Well, as Mr. Bowie pointed out, a pretty hard song to pull off live, so here's the studio version. David Bowie, Space Oddity, number 10 on the Classic Hits Countdown of 1969.

0: Classic Hits Countdown of 1969, Blood, Sweat and Tears, Spinning Wheel at number 5. 4 amazing tunes coming up, one of them sung by Dusty Springfield. Here she is chatting with Mike Walsh.
1: You told me then that your name was Mary O'Brien.
2: Mary Isabel Catherine Bernadette O'Brien.
1: Wouldn't be Irish Catholic, would it, much?
2: That's Lithuanian.
1: What's that again, Mary?
2: Mary Isabella Catherine with a C, mm-hmm. Bernadette O'Brien.
1: How did you get all those?
2: I don't know. My mother thought it was a good idea at the time.
3: To be sure.
1: What, in the last 4 or 5 years, we haven't heard much of you at all. Occasionally, everyone said, whatever happened to Dusty Springfield type
2: it's
1: thing.
2: It's nice that they said that. I was living in Los Angeles. I'd sort of had a good run of success in England.
1: Yeah.
2: But I'm a very restless person. When I feel I've used up my time, I'll go off somewhere else. So what I did was go to the States and work quite successfully for a while there, and then just literally ran out of energy.
1: Did you?
2: Because I've been singing since I was 16 years old, and the longest time I ever held a job before that was 3 weeks at the Co-op Insurance Company. So.
1: And what did you just think, I've had it, I've really had performing, there must be something else in life? Was that it, one of those?
2: Yes, it was a foolish thing to think, because actually there isn't. For a singer, it's the main thing in life.
1: Yeah.
2: It took an inordinate length of time for me to discover that, and it seemed very self-indulgent. But I was just really very, very tired and lucky enough to be able to stop. Not everyone has the kind of job that they can do that. You know what I mean? You just get stuck with it.
1: And what did you do to fill in your time? Did you find you were driving yourself mad?
2: I wish I could say I did anything profound like pig farming or potato farming in Idaho or something like that. But I didn't, actually. I just sort of looned around and, as I say, took a great deal of time to discover what I was best at. In life at doing.
1: Back to singing.
0: Dusty Springfield there with Mike Walsh, and Dusty's coming up during the top 4 of the Classic Hits Countdown of 1969.
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0: Classic Hits Countdown of 1969. The Beatles, number one with Something. They also had Come Together, which was the A-side of that single, and Get Back, released in 1969 as well. So, yeah, big year for the Beatles. And that was number one. Next week, we'll do 1976. This is when ABBA did this ad here for National Electronics. There are many
1: things we share. National can play your favourite ABBA records, help keep your house in order, or get your day started right. 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
0: 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Yeah, 1976, next week on the Classic Hits Countdown. 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
8: Good morning, I'm Donna Sirimana. Australia, Britain and the United States will develop underwater drones as part of the AUKUS pact. The new project announced in Singapore falls under Pillar 2 of the agreement, which aims to create sophisticated military technology. All three countries again backed plans for US Virginia-class nuclear-powered submarines to be sold to Australia in the 2030s. Four survivors have been rescued from a flooded cave in Laos a day after another was pulled out. Five men had been trapped for more than a week after becoming stuck while looking for gold. Two others who were part of the group are still missing. A peak travel body is lobbying for a do not travel warning currently in place for major Middle Eastern airports to be downgraded. The Travel Industry Association claims the alert affects those who just want to pass through major transit hubs like Dubai. The push comes as thousands of Australians prepare to head off to Europe for summer. A report has found attitudes about gender, sex and relationships are being formed earlier than ever. University of Melbourne researchers say young people now start forming romantic relationships as young as 10. Our Watch Chief Executive Patty Kinnersley says it's important proper guidance is given to younger Australians.
9: We know that young people are going to continue to access information about relationships, sex, dating and consent online.
8: Queensland RSPCA says DVF Prevention Month is a significant time to remind people help is always available. The organisation's Pet Crisis Program provides emergency boarding and vet care for animals belonging to people fleeing domestic and family violence. General Manager Troy Davies says in the last 12 months they've

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Due to our agreement with the AFL, we're unable to stream AFL content. 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

0: way when the Demons face the Giants. Later, West Coast meet Essendon. The Dockers have secured their spot as premiership favourites with a 25-point win over the Lions at the Gabba. Tensions flared in the second quarter. A vicious brawl left many condemning the behaviour of players from both sides. And Richmond have copped a brutal reality check against Sydney. The Swans flew ahead to a 114-point lead. That's the latest. I'm Hugh Phillips.
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0: 101AM and 92.9FM, 3HA. 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

0: of a major. The last was at the 24 Australian Open. Craig Gabriel, Paris.
1: In the NRL, the Panthers have beaten the Warriors 20-18 in a top-of-a-table clash in Sydney. And in the AFL, West Coast has claimed its fourth win, beating Essendon by 30 points.
2: The 40K countdown is almost over. 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
9: Your four-day forecast for Western Victoria. Looking at Monday, there is a strong wind warning for the West Coast and a sheep graziers warning for our area. Cloudy with a very high chance of showers. Northerly winds 35 to 50 kilometres per hour. Tuesday, cloudy, high chance of showers 15. Wednesday, showers 13. And Thursday, partly cloudy, showers 12. Heading for a high on Monday, Hamilton and Casterton of 12, Warrnambool, Portland, the coast, 13.
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9: Currently, it's 9 degrees.
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0: shivering in my pajamas and watched the whole world go up in flames. And when it was all over, I said to myself, is that all there is to a fire? Is that all there is?
1: Is this a spoken word song?

0: Okay, I was teaching.
1: Yes.
0: I was teaching at Northcote Tech. And the kids used to say, can we play some music at the end? They bring records to school. Seems funny now, doesn't it?
1: That's good.
0: 45s. And
1: that shows a good teacher-student relationship.
0: I guess so.
1: Yeah.
0: And if we do our work, because you'd set work off the board.
1: Yeah.
0: And the kids would say, can we play music while we do the work? And so I was teaching that. I'm going to say 1974.
1: You are spot on. Well done to you.
0: Beautiful.
1: That actually just took me a flashback. We'll read out the 10 winners in a minute, but that just gave me a flashback to grade four with Mr. Faulkner as my teacher. And on a beautiful, nice, you know, warm spring day, he and we had reading to do, he'd say, oh, let's not do it in the classroom. Let's go and sit out in the bank of the Oval. We'd all go out and sit out in the Oval and just read books.
0: Wasn't Mr. Faulkner good? Huh?
1: Yeah. Oh, he was great. He was a great teacher.
0: Yeah.
1: He left teaching to go and breed Arabian horses with his wife, Mrs. Faulkner. We had they were in a double portable together as teachers.
0: Yeah, well,
1: And then they went to breed horses.
0: A lot of teachers, yes, they move on to other things. Well, everybody does in life, don't they?
1: Because they all get sick of the students eventually.
0: I think I may
1: have been the straw that broke the camel's back. I don't know.
0: Sorry, Mr. Faulkner.
1: But hello, Mr. and Mrs. Faulkner, if you're listening. The first 10 people to correctly guess 1974 were Andrew of Dandenong, top of the tree, well done to you.
0: Yes, Susie from Carrum Beach, well done.
1: David from Bentley East.
0: Congratulations, Warren.
1: Jenny of Narre Warren.
0: And yes, and also this one, just a phone number there, yes.
1: Chris of Adelaide.
0: Chris of Adelaide, I'm sorry, I didn't see that.
1: Leanne of Minyapa.
0: David of Hawthorne.
1: Catherine of Narre Warren. See, Narre Warren's in the biz tonight.
0: Hot, running hot. And Craig from West Footscray. All correct, 1974.
1: Well done. And there were many others who were also correctly guessed. It's a popular year. We've got a lot of entries tonight.
0: Yeah, 52 years ago.
1: Hmm. So what do we do now? You want to give out a topic? Or,
0: yes, I think we should. You were looking for me to lead there, were you?
1: I was.
0: We were both being very polite to each other.
1: You had a great topic tonight. I've got one, but we'll save that for another week. Unless this fails miserably.
0: Which is possible.
1: Pressure's on now.
0: I observed someone the other day, I think it was a Hollywood movie star, being interviewed outside their house. It was on one of those, you know, Entertainment Tonight programs, and she was holding a Frank Green water bottle. Everyone has got a Frank Green water bottle.
1: Yes.
0: If you don't know about them, sooner or later you're going to know, because they are the hottest thing to have. They're the must-have accessory.
1: Wasn't Frank Green the chief of police back in the 1990s?
0: I think he was too, yes. Yeah. Well, I don't think he was the chief, but one of the top cops.
1: Yeah.
0: Anyway, the late Frank Green used to do broadcasts on this station.
1: That's right.
0: What were the hot brands when you were young? For clothing I'm talking about, the Miller shirts just comes into my mind.
1: Oh, Miller shirts,
0: Everyone had to have a Miller, all the guys. I don't think the girls wore them. Miller shirts. They were sort of a Czech thing, weren't they?
1: Yeah, yeah.
0: It was a big thing to have Miller shirts.
1: Do you want to go back a bit further, Polacco.
0: Oh, Polacco, yes. Yes, my father's generation.
1: Yes.
0: He always had a Polacco business shirt on.
1: Yes.
0: In Bri nylon, beautiful breathing Bri nylon. But what was the hot bit of clothing? Not just clothing. Let's talk about maybe sound equipment, because when I was young, Pioneer sound equipment was the one to have.
1: Yes.
0: If you had a Pioneer hi-fi, boy.
1: Yeah. You had class.
0: You were running hot,
1: you had
0: baby.
1: Rich parents.
0: And Marantz hi-fis too. As I remember, when you turned the volume up, the light used to go bluer, darker bluer and bluer around the edge of the dial.
1: Oh, that's nice.
0: To indicate it was getting louder and louder. Something like Marantz, am I right?
1: Yeah, that sounds lovely and fancy.
0: Tandy calculators?
1: I remember, hang on, just before you could do Tandy calculators, still on the hi-fis, I remember going to a friend of mine from school, Richard Jones. We went to his house and his parents had a Bose sound system.
0: Oh, Bose.
1: So the Bose sound system had a big bass speaker that was just hidden behind the couch so you couldn't see it, and these tiny little cube speakers that were hung up on the wall just behind a curtain so you couldn't see them either. And he put Enya's Watermark album on.
0: Yes.
1: And we listened to that and it just filled the room, and my gosh, it was an amazing experience.
0: Yeah, Bose is still a Rolls-Royce brand. I think it's still in, but some brands have come and gone really in the top. I don't know if you can buy a Miller's shirt, or do you go to Tandy Electronics and buy stuff these days?
1: I think Tandy's long gone now. But
0: give us a call, 133 693.
1: Tell us about this calculator.
0: Well, the Tandy one, it wasn't, you remember it?
1: It was a scientific calculator.
0: Yeah, that's right.
1: Was that the one, in my youth, we had a calculator that had a solar power panel on
0: that's
1: it.
0: That's right.
1: And if you put your thumb over it, your screen went blank.
0: That's right.
1: But it was so cool
0: I'd forgotten
1: to have
0: about that.
1: It's cool.
0: It was just wow to have one, though, wasn't
1: yeah,
0: it?
1: Yeah, yeah.
0: 133693, what was in the way of clothing, electronics, whatever it may be, when you were young? The brands, please.
1: When I got my first car, which was a Ford XE Falcon.
0: Mm.
1: It had just an AM radio in it, which was unusual, I thought, for 1982.
0: Yeah.
1: But it just had an AM radio. So I ripped that thing out. And I would have mowed lawns forever. I would have done anything to have the money to buy an Alpine car stereo.
0: Alpine, that was the brand, wasn't it? That was the big brand.
1: They were it and a bit, yeah.
0: Yeah.
1: I ended up with just a Panasonic or something. It was still a good quality one. Philips it might have been.
0: Yes.
1: But yeah. But I could have afforded an Alpine stereo, I would have been a very happy young boy.
0: 133693 is the number. 133693.
1: That would have made me a chick magnet.
0: A lot more than Alpine sound system.
1: Simon with hair and an Alpine sound system. What woman could resist that?
0: I can name about 5,000 straight up. And that's no trying. 20 past 11, it is Remember When. Your calls, please.
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1: It is 23 after 11 on Remember When, and your calls are welcome, like Cameron from Botanic Ridge. Hi, Cameron.
9: Hello, gentlemen. How are you going?
1: Yeah, all good.
9: That's good, guys. Some brands growing up, when I was a teenager, we had a Hang 10 as clothing and Stussy.
1: Oh, yes. Hang 10 with the logo of the two little feet.
9: Yes, it's like a surfing brand where you had everything from hoodies to tracksuit pants.
1: It was a huge brand, yeah.
9: And Stussy was another one was popular too.
1: I remember the name Stussy, but I can't remember their logo.
0: How was it spelt, Cameron?
9: S-T-U-S-S-Y.
1: Yeah.
9: But it was like written, you know, sort of like the tags you see along the trains they do, sort of like in that sort of format. It actually looks legible.
0: Oh, okay. No, I just, that one passed me by, I'm afraid. It was sort of surfing wear, was it?
9: It was. And another one we had in the 90s, when VHS was still popular before DVD burning systems came in, we had a Hitachi 6-head hi-fi VHS player at home, which had long play, which means you could turn a four-hour cassette into 8 hours.
1: That's right.
9: In 1998, for our high school curriculum, we had to study Strictly Ballroom. And I was the only one who taped Strictly Ballroom off a local TV and edited all the commercials out. And I got praised for my video editing skills. I managed to watch it on a VHS as part of rather reading the book.
1: Isn't that marvellous?
0: That's wonderful.
1: Yeah.
0: Pardon my ignorance, I never knew there was a book.
9: We were studying it, and it was like it was formatted into a book for our paperwork. So they formatted
0: it
9: all up, and it was book style. I got the tape, watched the movie, and the teacher said, "Yep, that's fine, watch it." And everyone's like, "Good editing skills." So I'm like, "Yeah, cool."
0: Oh, I wonder if that Hitachi still exists somewhere.
1: Yeah. That's a great one. Good on you, Cameron. Thank you for that. Nathan's in Dalliston. G'day, Nathan.
10: Good. And Simon, I heard you said you had like a radio. What was the set you said? The name of it, and you had hair.
1: If I had an Alpine stereo in the car and hair, I would have been a chick magnet.
10: And you put tickets on yourself, Tony, there, Simon.
1: No. That's. I was saying. I wish.
10: That was a joke then. I was having a joke with you.
1: Oh, yeah, no, I get that. But, no, I was just saying, no, I didn't have tickets on myself. I wish I was good enough to.
10: I remember growing up with Sony, the DVD player.
1: If you had rich friends, Nathan, they might have had a Sony Trinitron television.
10: And I remember, I don't know if you know Nintendo.
0: Nintendo, yes, that's right.
10: And Game Boy and stuff like that, and PlayStations.
1: Yeah.
10: When I was growing up, with PlayStations as well.
1: Yeah, I go back to the Nintendo Game & Watch, which was those little tiny games, Donkey Kong and Popeye and Octopus. Yeah, wonderful.
10: I remember all them.
0: Good memories. Thank you, Nathan. Appreciate that. I think I may be wrong, but I got a feeling in Australia, I don't know if it's worldwide, but the first cassette machines were Philips. I got a feeling they were Philips, maybe even the originator, the Philips company of cassettes. Somebody who can...
1: Not of portable ones, you mean, of stereo equipment?
0: No, the little portable, you know...
1: Oh, like the Walkman type.
0: That's that type. I got a feeling Philips were the first. Yes. I can easily stand corrected, but...
1: Because Sony sort of made it their own with the Sony Walkman.
0: I'm talking earlier, back in the late 60s, I'm talking about.
1: Oh, okay, yeah.
0: With the cassettes there. Anyway, that's the thought. Siv's in Sydney. Hello, Siv.
11: Bring back the Sony Walkman from 1989. That's what I say.
1: Yeah.
11: And we're going back to the 90s again for those, you know, of that age. Tamagotchi was big. So that was the little thing that was like an animal or whatever it was. You had to keep it alive.
1: It just had a little LCD screen, and you had to remember to feed it by just pushing a button.
11: That's right, yeah.
1: Otherwise it would die.
0: That's right.
11: It would die, yes. My sister, I think, had one of those, and it was an obsession for a while. And I think she passed it on. I'm not mistaken. I think she passed it on to my nephews. I think it's ours still. She found it somewhere and stuck some batteries in it, and it still worked. So that's, I find that quite amazing.
1: That's marvellous.
11: That she's managed to do that. Just on some of the music, because I was thinking about some of that stuff, particularly that we overplay at times. Look, I don't mind that Peggy Lee thing. I mean, she could sing it, but we overplayed, or I don't know if we still do, Frank Sinatra's My Way. That was so overplayed, particularly at funerals and things.
1: Yeah.
11: People seem to find that very significant to the point where you go, oh, not that one again. And...
0: Yes, can I add in something there, Siv, too? If people want to get a bit religious, they play Amazing Grace. Now, if I hear Amazing Grace one more time, I'll scream.
1: Oh, it's one of the most beautiful songs ever written.
0: But don't you reckon it's a little overplayed on occasion?
1: Well, I don't listen to...
11: I'm Andrew. Yeah, I'm Andrew there.
0: Thank you, Siv.
1: I don't hear it on Fox, no.
0: Siv, please, he likes to position himself as a rebel. Who doesn't listen to the station he works on, who does what he wants and, you know, gets the chicks with his Alpine sound system.
1: I just asked the question, Simon, when did any...
11: Simon is too meek to be a rebel. Well, I can't see him being a rebel. I'm sorry.
1: I just want to know... Thank you, Siv. That's very kind. No, hang on. That was an insult. Anyway, either way, I want to know the last time somebody turned on a radio anywhere in the world and heard Amazing Grace.
0: No, I'm talking.
1: How can it be overplayed? No one ever plays it.
11: Well, I'm going to leave you two to sort that out because maybe by midnight, before Tony McManus comes on, you'll have the answer.
0: Mm. It could be. Thank you, Siv, for your call. I think we better move on. So often we need to do on this program. 11:30, and yes, the magic of McManus is not all that far away, as is the magic of Marvellous Mervyn.
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0: /27:12, Remember When, and we're talking about some of the famous brands of your youth, the things everyone had to have an edition of. This one from Rob, he lists a whole heap of stuff. Adidas, Rome, Bata Spanx, yes, for the ladies. Well, maybe some of the men too.
1: Well, Bata Scouts were the shoes that I remember.
0: That's right. Are they still going, though?
1: I think Barter is still going as a brand, but it's owned by Clark. I think they're Clark shoes now. Oh, or something.
0: Could be. There's a whole list there from Rob. Good on you for that. Thank you for that. Hi, Simon and Andrew. I had a Sharp boombox. Oh, boomboxes, yeah. The 80s. Yes. You could carry on your shoulder, yes, if you didn't mind having a bung shoulder after a later life. It had detachable speakers that you could move the speakers about half a foot away from the unit.
1: Yes, they had detachable speakers, but there wasn't much cord. No. And it was like, why would you bother?
0: So true.
1: Yeah.
0: Good on you for that,
1: but when you did,
0: Lisa, that is.
1: When you did, you thought it was cool.
0: Oh, yeah. Oh, moving the speakers out. And just,
1: I remember
0: about 18 inches.
1: Yeah, I put mine on my bed head and then detached the speakers and moved them to the corners of the bed head.
0: That was
1: so as I'm lying there, because that's as far as they go. But you're lying there in bed and you're thinking, this is cool.
0: Yeah,
1: I've got music coming at me from all directions. Wonderful. That's a ripper text. Thank you, Lisa. Leanne has called from Minyip. Hi, Leanne.
3: Hi, Simon and Andrew. Simon, have you seen the movie Lady and the Tramp?
1: Oh, many, many, many years ago.
3: Yeah. Do you remember the song We Are Siamese?
1: Yes, vaguely.
3: Peggy Lee sang that.
1: Was that a Peggy Lee song? How cool.
3: It is a Peggy Lee song. You were talking about Pioneer and Marantz. I was in Walton's, believe it or not, shooting my first stereo. I didn't choose a Pioneer and I didn't choose a Marantz because they were all in ones. And you couldn't separate the components.
1: Yeah.
3: I bought a Sansui.
1: Sansui.
0: Good old Sansui. And don't tell me you've still got it, Leanne.
3: I had it up until 2015, and I bought it in when I was 19.
0: That's pretty good.
1: Isn't that marvellous?
3: And I looked after it. The speakers blew, but I still had all the components, but I just put them out on the road because I had another stereo. Also, do you remember Vertical Grillers?
1: Yeah.
0: Oh, yes, they were big, weren't they?
1: Big in the 70s, I think.
3: My stepmother had one of them. And the clothes that I generally wore in the 80s to 90s were Dottie.
1: Well, I don't remember Dottie as a brand.
3: Dottie is a girl's clothes shop.
1: Oh, well, that's...
0: Okay, so spelt D-O-T-T-I?
3: Yep.
0: I sort of vaguely remember it.
1: Yeah.
0: Sort of.
1: Yeah. Oh, you do?
0: Oh, don't.
1: You always struck me more as a sports girl.
3: Oh, no.
0: The worst part is, the very worst part, Leanne, is he's now, his face is hysterical with his weak little jest.
1: Oh, I know.
0: I can't believe it.
1: Wasn't that particularly good, was it?
0: But I'm so glad you're enjoying it, though.
1: Yes.
0: And it's lovely to be here with you.
1: Thank you, Leanne.
0: As you enjoy your jokes.
1: Yeah, well, somebody has to.
0: Yeah.
1: Rob is in Melbourne. Hi, Rob.
4: Hey, evening, fellas. Must have items I remember. The Hypercolor T-shirt.
1: Oh, fantastic. Yes.
4: The old Kung Fu shoes that Bruce Lee used to wear. And the MC Hammer-style trekkie pants.
1: Oh, the big Bloondax. Oh, yeah. Yeah.
0: But I don't remember. What were the shoes? What were the...
4: Kung Fu shoes, like what Bruce Lee used to wear.
1: Yeah, I don't remember.
4: I used to be able to get them from Vic Market.
1: Okay, yeah, I don't recall them.
0: What did they look like? What were Kung Fu shoes?
1: Bianca knows.
22: If this is right, Rob, they kind of got a like a plastic sole, and then slip-on canvas with two bits of elastic, and the equivalent for women, like just a tiny little bit of elastic in the shape of a U. Shame.
4: Very slippery.
22: Yeah, and the women equivalent was happy shoes, which probably cost about $1 or $2.
1: Oh, really?
22: And you can get happy shoes today, which are like Lady Jane's, but like a flat-soled version.
1: There you go. Yeah, well, Andrew and I are mystified, but you've got Bianca on that, Rob.
0: There's an education for us. Now, good on you, Rob. I'd never heard of Kung Fu shoes.
1: No, a great one. Good on you, Rob. Len is in Melton. Hi, Len.
23: Hi, guys. I'm going back even further.
1: Yeah.
23: Around about 66, 67, Amco jeans.
0: Oh, Amco, yes.
1: Amco. I thought that was brand. A petrol company.
0: No, that's Amoco.
1: Oh, right.
23: What you had to wear was the Amco jeans with the Chrisnet shirts.
0: The what shirts?
23: Chrisnet,
0: I don't remember.
1: No.
0: I'm sure you're touching a memory with many people, but not me.
23: Okay, but the style is like, you see a lot of blokes playing golf and that? It was that style of shirt, but it was made by a company called ChrisNet. That's it.
0: Oh, yeah.
23: All the go.
1: Right.
0: Okay. The shirts I'm thinking of, the ChrisNet, the ones that they always have a logo on them. What is it, a reindeer or something? What is it, that thing that...
23: No, nothing like that. But with the AMCO jeans, you know the little corn pocket you've got in your jeans in your right hand, right?
1: Yeah.
23: Just above that, all the turbos in a very small thing there, AMCO.
0: I do remember the brand. Yeah, they were big, and their sports shirts. No, I don't remember.
1: When you mentioned a logo on the shirts, I immediately thought you were thinking of the alligator from the Lacoste.
0: Lacoste. There's another one.
1: Lacoste.
0: Yeah, Lacoste. Yeah.
1: Okay.
0: Anyway, no, thanks for all the calls. I appreciate them taking us back there.
1: And we've got time for one more before we get onto the Mervyn Purvis quick quiz shortly. Karen's in Altona Meadows. Hi, Karen.
5: Hi, Andrew and Simon. I remember the 1970s Rank Arena TV.
1: Oh, Rank Arena, Australia's favourite colour TV. I remember the jingle. Yes.
5: And Levi's jeans. With songs you don't like, I like most songs, particularly Christian and like Hillsong, but I'll tell you what.
1: Yeah.
5: I don't like Baker Street.
1: Oh, and yeah, Baker Street's a bit boring.
5: And Bohemian Rhapsody,
1: yes. It's a polarising sort of piece, that. Like, brilliant in what they managed to do with it, but is it actually enjoyable? I think I might agree with you a bit there, Karen.
0: You're treading on hot coals there, Owen.
1: Thank you, Karen.
5: Thank you.
0: Karen.
1: Coming up very shortly, the Mervyn Purvis quick quiz.
0: Yes, and lots of good things before midnight, let me tell you.
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0: You know, Andrew, I think it's been a rather splendid show, thanks to the wonderful contributions from producer Melvin and Bianca, who's been looking after the panel and phones this evening.
1: They're a top team, aren't they?
0: Oh, they are. Most indeed. Andrew, you know, everybody wants to be a little bit healthier. Everybody wants to trim a little fat off this and that. Everybody wants the skinny milk. You're in great shape with skinny milk.
1: So very true, Simon.
0: Nearer, better, truer word has been spoken. Or something like that.
1: Now back to Mildred.

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7: Your four-day forecast for Western Victoria. Looking at Monday, there is a strong wind warning for the West Coast and a sheep graziers warning for our area. Cloudy with a very high chance of showers. Northerly winds 35 to 50 kilometres per hour. Tuesday, cloudy, high chance of showers 15. Wednesday, showers 13. And Thursday, partly cloudy, showers 12. Heading for a high on Monday, Hamilton and Casterton of 12. Warrnambool, Portland and the coast 13.
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7: Currently, it's 9 degrees.
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10: That works really well. Blake, good morning. Nathan Kosh is here.
11: Good morning, everyone. Welcome to Australia Overnight. And now, here's my grandpa.
12: Australia's quiet. The night rolls on.

Let's do this. Here we go. 133-693 if you'd like to be part of it. Look at the text line already, Jay. Hello. Jay's working the other side of the glass. 0477-693-693. It's a big welcome to everybody at 5AA. I think they join us now, or maybe another 20 minutes, perhaps. 5AA in Adelaide, 6PR in Perth, coming a bit later on. It is 3AW in Melbourne. Certainly the Ace Radio Network. They are with us right across Victoria. If you would like to come and play,

0: Ethan Koch, I think you know and love him. So this is the second appearance in just a matter of days. Why? 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If you would like to be part of it, 133 693, text 0477 693 693.
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6: Oh, look at this. Happy birthday month. The Festival of Tony. Yes, it is. G'day, Nathan. My husband died, the MND, generally diagnosed during a process of elimination. And it seems everyone starts out with some sort of different symptom. Took many weeks to settle on his disease, and 6 months later, he died.
7: Oh, that's very sad. Part of the, I think part of the difficulty with it, because it does show up in different ways in different people, so it can be tricky, but 6 months is way too short. I'm terribly sorry to hear that, but hopefully the money raised and that will go to various projects in order to help with the diagnosis, help with the treatment, and with any luck, Neil Danaher's legacy will be that there's some progress made with MND.
6: True science, dynamics by nature. In other words, that which is known without question. With time, further studies may indeed open up to interpretation. The Earth is not flat and evolution is plausible. I'm just not sure this applies to our politicians. Truth should not be a matter of interpretation, and accountability should be a prerequisite of government, says Steve.
7: That wouldn't be Steve Brax, would it?
6: No.
7: I didn't think so.
6: The idea of politicians, or anybody really, not just politicians, by the way, there's a range of people who interpret a story or tell a story to suit a particular view or position. I mean, that's part of human nature, though, isn't it?
7: It is, in many ways. Mm. But I think it's much more serious with our politicians, because we elect them in order to do lots of things for our community, and the very least they can do is be accountable and tell the truth. But I think, unfortunately, more and more, because they're all trained by media trainers and you know, how frustrating is it when pollies of all sides just do not answer a question? And then they go round and round and round, and then when it's asked again, they go, well, I already answered that. Mm. And they didn't say anything. So I think that's where people get frustrated. And it's funny, one of the things that I'm involved in is human factors. And with human factors, it's all about if you've made a mistake, you put your hand up. So we all make mistakes, but it's just not something that happens with politicians. They just refuse.
6: Is it all politicians or is it the nature of being in politics?
7: I think it's probably the nature of being in politics. And I think we have an expectation. I think if a politician, I'd be interested anyway, people listening, what are your thoughts? That if a politician turned around and said, you know what? Actually made a mistake here. We, you know, thought this was going to work and it didn't. But they never do. And half the time they just throw good money after bad, just continuing on because they refuse to admit that maybe it wasn't a good idea in the first place and we should just cut our losses and then move on to something else.
6: I get into a lot of trouble on this program for supporting those that are in office as politicians. Because if we continually slam them, bit like umpires really in the major leagues.
7: Yes.
6: So if we completely, totally always slam umpires, what's going to happen to...
7: Yes, the umpires of the future.
6: The umpires of the future.
7: Yes.
6: We will have not many to select from, really.
7: Yes.
6: And that becomes a real issue. And so if we continually slam politicians brutally in the media... Do we end up with poor quality politicians because they're the only ones that put up their hands?
7: It's a balancing act, isn't it?
6: Yeah.
7: I mean, just because someone's in politics doesn't mean you should wrap them in cotton wool and say nice things about them with a hope of getting people who feel that it would be safe to go into politics. They do have to be accountable, but I think it's probably always been, but... politicians are fair game, and because so much of what they do affects us all directly, that we get a bit worked up. And I think now too, with many people in the media or the social media, whatever, it's just all about quick grab, and it's not. Look, this is here's a 5-page article on a particular project or a particular topic, and you read through the whole thing, and you get the background, and you get all of that. It doesn't happen anymore. It's all about, you know, it's got to be all summarised in a single paragraph or in a 10-second grab. So it's a difficult question, but I think, you know, politicians definitely do have to be held accountable, but just the way we do it. Do you slam the policy or do you slam the person? And I think, unfortunately, many a time we play the man, not the ball.
6: Watched the program yesterday on the ABC, the, what do they call it, first thing on a Sunday morning. Which one?
7: Outsiders?
6: Insiders. I beg your pardon. Thanks, Joe. Just said I meant to block yet again. Insiders. And the question was raised, and he put it, so for those that haven't read the budget papers, and then asked a question, and I'm thinking, that's fantastic. There's very, very few people in Australia that would have read the budget papers.
7: That's right. Particularly the people who wrote them.
6: The only people that have read the budget papers are presumably the politicians and presumably some of the mainstream media.
7: Yes.
6: But I haven't read the budget papers.
7: I haven't.
6: I've read stories in the newspaper.
7: Of course.
6: Seen stories on the TV. Seen the row about it. But I've not underlined the entire budget papers ever.
7: Why would you?
6: Well, therein lies the problem. Surely that becomes part of the problem, doesn't it? That we don't care enough. But then we complain when we don't get it going our way.
7: But we don't, just because, you know, it matters, doesn't mean that because it goes for hundreds and hundreds of pages, and unless you're an economist or an accountant or whatever, and that's where we rely on the media to give us a précis of what's going on, give us a bit of a summary of what's in this. But then you get all the different grabs and you don't know who to believe anymore.
6: Insiders, thank you. Rob, good morning to you.
8: Morning, fellas. Just listening earlier, they have on the news report about Russian timber getting laundered through China. I mean, how's that any different than seafood getting laundered through New Zealand? No one ever talks about that one.
7: Just for background for people, us included, so seafood goes from where to New Zealand to here, or does it go from here to New Zealand and out elsewhere?
8: No, I worked with a professional fisherman a few years ago, and he was saying, when you're buying seafood, buy product of Australia. And I said, oh, why is that? He goes, because it comes from clean water. He goes, what happens is seafood gets brought in from other countries into Australia, gets rejected, so then they send it to New Zealand, repackage it there, and then all of a sudden it's a product of New Zealand.
7: So you're saying, but Australian product is Australian product, but the New Zealand stuff may not be from New Zealand, but it just goes through New Zealand.
8: Yeah, that's correct, yes.
7: Yeah. And they're saying, so they do the same with timber. So Russian timber goes through China and then the timber presumably says made in China. So.
8: Well, yeah, pretty much, yeah, because the way the news reports read was we're funding Vladimir Putin's war effort by buying the timber from China, which comes from Russia. But, yeah, I just thought that was an interesting one.
7: So, but then how many other things, I wonder, go through other countries
8: exactly
7: to become
8: right.
7: something else? Yeah. Mm-hmm. Interesting.
8: Exactly right.
6: It's a good question, Rob. Thank you. One of the things, I was doing some reading and viewing yesterday, that is Sunday, and I thought to myself, given that we're now buying second-hand subs.
7: Yes.
6: See, that it's an interesting story that we're all geared up to buy these subs, and now it looks as if we're going to acquire two, three ones that are pre-loved submarines. Midlife nuke submarines for less dollars.
7: Yeah, of course.
6: How less dollars, we don't know. Point of that story, I guess, is, you know, why are we having to gear up at that level? Is it because there is a genuine threat? Can you ever imagine in Australia that one of our northern neighbours might go, it's looking pretty good down there?
7: Well, there's plenty of smart people that supposedly look at levels of threat and defence analysis analysts. Sorry, and you just got to wonder. I personally, it does seem that the world is less settled than it has been, say, over the last sort of 10 or 20 years. So maybe it is the time. But the problem is, once one country starts to gear up and ramp up, then all the other countries go, hang on, they're gearing up and ramping up, we've got to do the same. And the whole thing becomes an arms race, if you like, and then we're just spending all this money to counteract what we perceive as a potential threat from another party.
6: Yeah. Margaret, hello, welcome.
9: Hello, I've got two topics I want to talk about.
6: Please.
9: That you brought up at the beginning of the show.
6: Yeah.
9: The first one was that I had Guillain-Barre. It took 3 months to even find out what I had, and you become paralysed, but part of that was getting tingling in the hands and tingling in the hair, and that's what that meant, that it was creeping up and making me more paralysed. So that was 10 years ago. The other one was about the Worcestershire sauce. We were at a function at school and my three-year-old granddaughter, we didn't realise she was drinking this Worcestershire sauce and it put her on a high.
6: Ah.
9: Now, she can't really have it anymore because it affected her. So people should be aware of too much Worcestershire sauce.
7: Good grief.
6: Oh,
7: who would have thought?
6: Really?
7: Worcestershire sauce.
9: Yeah.
7: Wow.
9: So that's my story.
7: How much did she drink?
9: Well, we didn't really know, but some parents had sort of noticed and they came and told us that she was, you know, having, they must have realised that, you know, it wasn't good. So we don't really know, but it was enough to make her on a bit of a high. So she can't really have it anymore now because...
7: Yeah.
9: Yeah.
7: I don't even know what the ingredients are of...
6: Does anybody...
7: Well, I don't know. It's probably top secret, like the 11 secret or the secret herbs and spices.
6: It's like what's in a hot dog? Does anybody really know?
7: I think it's best that we don't.
6: We don't know. That's right. Yeah. There's an interesting text here, and this is the thing that always surprises me, where Diane writes, "G'day, Tone. Maybe you wouldn't get into so much bother if you weren't so protective of the socialist left and monotonous regularity. Just saying." Well, I was talking about politicians of all persuasion, I think. I don't know, mentioned any left or right has nothing to do with it.
7: They're all lousy.
6: There's that.
7: I'm joking.
6: And they're politicians.
7: Yes.
6: And so the ongoing criticism of any pursuit is presumably going to turn out to work against it because people just won't put their hand up.
7: Yes.
6: The people we want won't put their hand up because it's too hard. I can go and earn $300,000-$500,000 somewhere else.
7: But it's
6: not have to expose myself to the abuse.
7: It's but then why would you be on commercial radio? Look at the abuse to which you get exposed.
6: Oh, no, but
7: rightly so.
6: I love it.
7: Rightly so.
6: Yeah, and I love it.
7: You know, it's difficult. I mean, you can't just say, well, we won't say anything bad about them because we won't get good ones in the future. I think it's important that they do be held accountable, but has to be some sort of balance, I guess, when it becomes very personal and when officers get graffitied and firebombed and all the rest of it, then that's obviously way, way, way over
6: but
7: the top.
6: But for my lifetime, and I guess yours too, Nate, there's always been criticism of politicians, irregardless of who was in office.
7: And, well, I think, you know, just at best you're probably going to be catering for 50% of the population, so the other is going to be not too happy with what you're doing.
6: But exactly
7: right.
6: They
7: know what they're doing.
6: They do, and then they don't have to answer questions. 26, 27 federal budget papers, thousands of pages.
7: Yes.
6: Primary budget paper number one is 462 pages alone.
7: Yes.
6: And then, so they said, for those that haven't read the budget papers,
7: yes. So
6: I'm thinking, wow,
7: I'll
6: that
7: wait
6: would
7: for,
6: be all of us.
7: I'll wait for the movie.
6: Exactly right. Leanne Justin will come to you next. Wherever you are, right across Australia, come and join us. Nathan Kosh is here. It is Australia Overnight. Good morning.
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6: There you go. Look at the text line. This one here says, Australians deserve honesty from our elected from those elected to represent them. Too often promises are made, excuses follow, and the truth gets lost somewhere in between. Well, there's that, which is frustrating, but is that the nature of democratic politics?
7: Well, it is now the nature of democratic politics, but
6: was
7: should
6: it not
7: it be?
6: Always?
7: Well, I don't know. Maybe there were people that just put their hand up and said, yes, I'm going to do this. I did that. This worked. That didn't work. But now that everything is just spin and spin and spin. All sides. This is not, you know, one or the other. And so you just, I was listening during the week, you know, there were some things. Basically, this politician said, well, you know, black is white. And just sat there and looked straight down the barrel of the camera and was talking absolute garbage. And I think this is they've been trained to become media performers. And so the better the more popular politicians are the ones that can work the media better and seem to have a better connection as opposed to people who are strong on policy.
6: Leanne, good morning.
13: Good morning, Tony, Nathan and Jay. As far as Polly, just quickly, as far as Polly goes, if they lie, I say goodbye. That's my theory.
7: Let's see that on the polling booth. If they lie, yes, we say goodbye. I like it.
13: I have a very important thing to bring up. My friend is driving a support vehicle from Lura to Broome to drive ahead of two cyclists, a grandfather and his grandson, riding their bikes from Broome across the top end back to Bowral to raise money for MND. This is their last ride together.
7: Mm-hmm.
13: It's and my friend also lost a friend to MND very young. And I'm just wondering if... you'd be able, well, to not broadcast it, but if I can say so now.
6: Lee, I'm very happy to do it. Could you send me an email? That's a wonderful project. If you send me an email with all those details, overnight, south3aw.com.au, and the details and how we can contact them, just to check it all out, feel free to do that. 133693 is our number. But as you know, if you get me on overnights@3aw.com.au, and be very happy to push and promote that because of an important event. Justin, good morning.
19: Good morning, T-Mac and Nathan. How are you?
7: Living the dream, Justin. How about your good self? You have another dream. You've had so many dreams. And yes, now dream.
19: Yes, so I'm not actually in Frankston at the moment. I'm actually in Queensland.
7: Whereabouts?
19: With my latest stuff. I'm in Toowoomba.
7: Uh-huh. And what's happening in Toowoomba?
19: So I've got our little pickleball tour.
7: Right. Just of Toowoomba? And is it the world tour of Toowoomba or have you gone further afield?
19: No, this is just regional.
20: Regional Toowoomba.
19: So we're just, you know, having a little, you know, just a tour before we go over.
6: Who's we? The team.
7: Oh, which team is it?
19: Pickleball Australia.
7: Okay.
6: Right. Okay. Nice.
19: Yeah. So I'm playing my game. Next thing you know,
6: Not another injury. Sure.
19: No. This is actually a vet question for you, Nathan.
7: Okay.
19: And what I hear is this kookaburra, and it's. Now, I'm not too sure if I can tell between a male and a female, but it sounded like a male and a female at the same time.
7: So you think it's a transgender kookaburra?
19: Well, if you put it that way, yeah. But can you tell me the difference between a male and a female kookaburra?
7: One's a boy and one's a girl. I would have thought. Sorry, not being flippant, but yeah, I don't know how you can sex them. Often with birds, or usually with birds, they have different plumage, and you can pick them that way. But I don't know if they have a different call. Someone will know that lives out in regional areas. So yeah, please let us know the difference between a male and a female kookaburra.
6: And I think it is the depth of voice too with the male.
21: Yeah. Yes, I'm a male kookaburra. How you doing?
6: Justin, thank you for that. Wherever you are, right across Australia, come and join us for Australia Overnight.
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6: Plenty of calls first thing on a Monday morning. If you would like to join us, Nathan Kosh is here. I'm Tony Mack, 133693. 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
30: Hello, I'm Sarah Wiedersane. Voter backlash against the federal budget has seen One Nation leapfrog Labor as the most popular political party in Australia. The latest Redbridge poll published in the Australian Financial Review reveals One Nation's primary vote has risen by 4 percentage points to 31%. It marks the first time One Nation has been ahead of Labor, whose primary support has dropped to 28%. The Coalition's primary support has also dropped to 20%. Former Liberal New South Wales Minister David Elliott has told Sky News it's a momentous result for Australian politics.
31: Not only are we a three-party state now, we're actually a three-party state with a party that has never governed ahead.
30: More than 200 people have been injured in clashes between football fans across France after Paris Saint-Germain won the Champions League final against Arsenal. Eight are said to be in a serious condition. The French Interior Minister says 780 people have been arrested over the violence, with more than 450 in custody. Australia, the United States and Great Britain have committed to developing new underwater drones as part of the AUKUS agreement. This initiative comes under Pillar 2 of the alliance, which focuses on creating advanced weapons systems. It's hoped the new technology will better protect undersea cables and engage in surveillance missions. Defence Minister Richard Marles says it will enhance the capability of all three nations.
3: This is the three countries putting real money behind a capability that we will put into the hands of the warfighter next year.
30: Thousands of homes in Western Australia are without power as a once-in-every-five-year storm lashes the state. Residents in the beachside suburb of Cottesloe in Perth have been told to take shelter after strong winds ripped a roof off a building. The Bureau of Meteorology is warning of widespread damaging westerly winds with gusts of up to 110 k's an hour. A study suggests millions of women living with breast cancer could safely avoid undergoing chemotherapy. Researchers have developed a DNA test which can distinguish between patients who are likely to benefit from chemo and those who aren't. Associate Professor Belinda Kiley says it's a real breakthrough.
4: So the big benefit of this is it's going to help us work out who really needs the chemotherapy, but importantly, who can be treated with hormone blocking therapy without chemotherapy.
30: And a significant amount of Russian timber is reportedly entering Australia via China. The Age reports the timber is being laundered through China and other countries in order to evade tariffs that were imposed after Russia's invasion of Ukraine.
5: If you're not shopping at Premix King Portland, you're getting ripped off. Head in and see the friendly staff on Percy Street to get your weekend sorted with the king of weekly specials.
30: And understrength Panthers have beaten the Warriors 20-18 in the NRL. Penrith were missing key players Nathan Cleary, Brian Toll and Isaiah Yeo, who were rested after Origin. Coach Ivan Cleary says they will take a lot of confidence out of the game.
8: It's always going to be a hard contest tonight, but I just thought the way the boys prepared throughout the week and, yeah, we just needed everyone to kind of put their best foot forward and perform well, and they all did.
30: Canberra beat North Queensland 26-12 and the Dragons got their first win of the season, beating the Broncos 30-26. The West Coast Eagles have beaten the Bombers to wrap up round 12 of the AFL. The GWS Giants smashed the Melbourne Demons 119-70. And there's been another upset at the French Open. 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
7: Your four-day forecast for Western Victoria. Looking at Monday, there is a strong wind warning for the west coast and a sheep graziers warning for our area. Cloudy with a very high chance of showers. Northerly winds 35 to 50 kilometres per hour. Tuesday, cloudy, high chance of showers 15. Wednesday, showers 13. And Thursday, partly cloudy, showers 12. Heading for a high on Monday, Hamilton and Casterton of 12. Warrnambool, Portland, the coast, 13.
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7: Currently, it's 9 degrees.
5: 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Now, this is Australia Overnight with Tony McManus.
8: The gang is all here. If you would like to be part of it, come and join us. I'm Tony McManus. Nathan Kosh is here. Jay, the other side of the glass. And it's open line as we go through the brand new morning together. Day one of the Festival of Tony 2026.
9: They've done some lovely decorations
8: they
9: here
8: have.
9: In the studio
8: They've
9: on
8: got,
9: your behalf.
8: And I've got to say, I thought it was a lovely touch. I appreciate it.
9: Yes.
8: Very, very kind, Jay. You went to a lot of trouble. The streamers.
9: The tinsel.
8: Thank
10: you. Took me hours.
8: It did. And just the effort is much appreciated. You think it goes unnoticed. Well, I promise you it did. happy 100th birthday to Marilyn Monroe.
9: Yes. Wow.
8: Some like it hot. Thank you, Dr. John. Well done. Guess who's here from Stall? Mark, good morning.
11: Mark Koshy, over.
8: Why are you up so early?
11: I'm always up early, mate. I just normally listen till around 4 o'clock before I normally ring. Anyway, Kashi, you forgot another main important thing that one particular politician up in Canberra does.
8: Mm-hmm.
11: I'll take that on notice.
9: Oh, yes. I'll take that on notice.
11: Take that on notice.
9: And then you never hear another word.
11: And that's a teeth grinder.
8: But that's a technique, I suppose, though, isn't it? That's not new.
11: But this particular politician is just her catchphrase. I'll take it on notice. Now, you know what the other question's going to be? And you still probably laugh. But I think one person's practicing it up in Canberra because I can see their belly swelling. Was it just a snout and a trough? Can men have babies?
9: That's been a bit of
8: a discussion,
9: hasn't it?
8: Yeah.
9: But you know the thing that blows me away is when you with all of that, and I just think of Monty Python, and. You know, that scene when they're
8: That's
9: in
8: right.
9: the arena and Stan's going, you know, I want to have babies, and they're going, well, where's the fetus going to gestate? In a box and all of this. And here we are some
8: years
9: however
8: later,
9: many
8: decades
9: years later.
8: Later.
9: And

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3: 3HA Weather.
5: Your four-day forecast for Western Victoria. Looking at Monday, there is a strong wind warning for the West Coast and a sheep graziers warning for our area. Cloudy with a very high chance of showers. Northerly winds 35 to 50 kilometres per hour. Tuesday, cloudy, high chance of showers 15. Wednesday, showers 13. And Thursday, partly cloudy, showers 12. Heading for a high on Monday, Hamilton and Casterton of 12. Warrnambool, Portland, the coast, 13.
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5: Right now, 6 degrees.
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6: Which means it is a lovely warm welcome to everybody listening through 6PR in Perth. The team over there have just wrapped up another wonderful evening of Remember When, all part of this Sunday night. Wherever you are, right across WA, given that there is a severe weather warning, damaging, locally destructive winds, whether you be around the Eucla area, the lower west, the southwest, the south coastal, southeast coastal, the great southern, central wheat belt, parts of the Goldfields, central west districts, pretty much right through that area. Let us know how blowy it is or otherwise and the rain levels where you are. 133693, sorry, for your Perth listeners, 133882. And that will bring us straight through to Australia Overnight. We're fascinated to find out what it's like. I spoke to daughter number one just before we went on air, Nathan, and she's in really blowy and most unpleasant.
7: Yes,
6: and that was
7: sure.
6: Just north of Perth, not far. But if you're in a position to give us a call, feel free to do that. 133882. The other thing that we mentioned briefly, we'll get some calls. We'll come to William and Craig very shortly. On the 3AW Brekkie program, 3AW footy program yesterday at midday, started as a footy program.
7: As it does.
6: And then the great Matthew Richardson on the program put in a complaint. And it went along these lines.
8: I went to get some bacon and eggs for breakfast this morning. And as I always do, I asked for a little bit of Worcestershire sauce to put on my eggs.
9: What?
8: Worcestershire.
7: Yeah.
8: The cafe didn't have Worcestershire sauce. Now, if you don't have Worcestershire sauce as a cafe, you should go out of business. You should shut your doors. I will never go back to that cafe. How can you not have Worcestershire sauce?
10: Are you going to name them?
8: No, I won't. I don't want to put him out of
10: don't
8: business.
10: Do that.
8: Because no one will go there. You have to have Worcestershire
10: I've
8: sauce.
10: I've never heard you have it with egg and bacon, Tim, egg and bacon in my life.
8: Oh,
10: you have
8: pepper.
9: Do you know anyone else that has Worcestershire sauce? Eggs?
8: You know where I got it from? My old man put it on everything, and I do too now. Fried rice, Jeez. Anything. I put Worcestershire on everything.
10: I've never heard of it.
8: You're a cafe owner out there. You have to have Worcestershire sauce.
11: So you want on the table, you want your salt and pepper, tomato sauce, mustard and Worcestershire sauce.
8: No, just Worcestershire. I don't have tomato sauce on eggs and bacon, but you
10: Neither
8: have
10: do
8: to
10: I.
8: Have
10: Who has tomato sauce on eggs?
11: Well, no, I'm just saying a condiment is on the table. Yeah. I wouldn't have thought there'd be many cafes in Melbourne.
10: I've never seen it done.
8: I think you're wrong. Sauce. I reckon most cafes would have Worcestershire sauce.
11: If you're a cafe owner, is it mandatory in Melbourne to have Worcestershire sauce on the table? I wouldn't have thought so.
8: No, it is. I'm telling you.
9: So the only other person you know who does this is
10: your dad.
8: Well, that's where I got the habit from, but surely
11: that's
8: people...
11: That's weird.
8: You that don't, none weird. Of you have Worcestershire sauce.
9: It's in the fridge, but I don't have it with eggs.
11: No.
8: Yeah, all right.
11: It's not a breakfast condiment.
8: Yes, it is.
11: No.
8: 100% it is.
10: I don't know. What does it go with?

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5: Jay and I get a S-load of email for the next day. 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This time of the morning, WA Day, that's why it's very, very quiet coming out of South Australia. They're all snoozing because there's a holiday there today, Monday, first day of June, or as I like to say, the first day of the Festival of Tony. What could possibly go wrong? Started around about 10, 12 years ago and is slowly getting legs. No, it's not. Nobody cares. But I call it the Festival of Tony, and people ring throughout the next month and they will say, oh, just how's the Festival of Tony going? Really well, thanks. It's just a bit of fun. But you have to, your name has to be Tony. It's one of the rules. It's me. Just don't tell my mother that I now call myself Tony. Lots of birthdays today. In particular, a song that went straight to number one and sat there for a long period of time. About 6 weeks at number one in Australia, and people go, oh, really? But it was a monster hit. Laura, good morning.
6: Oh, hello, Tony. Well, I just certainly have to agree with that texter who said that the judges do not apply the laws justly and fairly. For instance, in my case, when this matter went to the bankruptcy court, I owed, apparently, rightly or wrongly, I'm not too sure, and I should have had an audit done. They said I owed $24,000.
5: To whom?
6: And I said, this was from the owner's corporation, fees and levies and legal fees, what have you. Yeah. And I owed $24,000. And I said, look, I've got a check here for $6,000. And I'll pay another $6,000 in a fortnight. So that would reduce it down to $12,000. But at the time of the hearing of this bankruptcy matter, my request to pay off this amount by instalments was put to one individual only, a committee member, and an arch enemy at that. And on that basis of his, on the basis of his refusal to allow me to pay off the amount owing by instalments, I was made bankrupt. Now, in anybody's language, this is not following due proper process. This should have gone to a ballot of all the unit owners, encompassing 18 units, including myself. Mm-hmm. But it hadn't. It was just put, my request was through the lawyer, through the owners' corporation lawyer, was put to one individual arch enemy, an absolute villain who's got a vendetta against me, I believe. And on his refusal to allow me
5: can I just pick up one little point there? When you say you believe, you believe, yes. Well, you believe there was a vendetta.
6: Oh, well, I believe so. This man has got it in for me. Absolutely. No question about it.
5: It felt like
6: he wants to destroy me financially, emotionally, any which way. Anyway, I've been trying to get a lawyer. Nobody wants to touch this. I finally got a lawyer who allowed me to pay off the amount her cost by installments. And then months down the track, she said, no, I did not say that, but I've got it recorded. I tell everybody, I implore everybody with whatever business.
5: What do you mean recorded? Did you have it in writing?
6: Yes. No, audio recorded. I've got it audio recorded. You said, yes, that'll be fine. You can pay off my cost by installments. That's why I effectively appointed her.
5: Was there not a written agreement?
6: Well, no, but it was verbal. I've got it recorded on audio. Yeah. And then she turns around, no, I did not allow that at all. I think it's just trying to inveigle people to come in for an appointment to get the money, you know, for the initial appointment. I could pay that. Mm. It was only $200. And then she turned around and said, no. What I meant by installments is you pay the cost as I do the work. But how is that
5: as ordered by the court, or you volunteered?
6: No. I appointed her off my own bat.
5: No, but who?
6: The lawyer's cost.
5: Yeah, but
6: yeah.
5: Who made the order? Who made the order and agreed that you could pay that off?
6: Well, this was nothing to do with the court. This was independent of the court. I just sought a lawyer of my own volition.
5: And that was signed off?
6: Well, yes. Well, effectively, the only reason I appointed this lawyer to help me with this bankruptcy, overturn this bankruptcy order, was because she agreed that I could pay off her cost by installments.
5: Mm.
6: Right? But then later on down the track, I didn't hear from her. She wasn't attending the hearings, and she said, oh, well, I'm not a very good fit for your matter, and I did not agree you could pay off. So she passed me on to her associate, and he said, oh, well, you can pay me an easy $5,000 up front, an easy $5,000. But I explained, by virtue of being made bankrupt, you cannot get a loan from anywhere. You cannot. I've tried various places, but no, I don't even qualify for the government home loan equity scheme. Mm. I've got full equity in my home. Right? No. To get a loan, no.
5: Yeah, Laura, I can understand it is, you know, without having all the details, I can only understand how distressing it is to be in that situation. I'm disappointed to hear that it's unsatisfactory response that you've had from your legal people. You would hope that they would be able to guide you perhaps more effectively than it seems, based on what you're saying, that they have. I find that a little surprising. But then I've learned over the years, too, that there's always two to three sides of the story. Laura, thank you. Keep in touch. The song, the hit, that was a monster hit in Australia, goes back, I think the year was round about early part of the 80s, and it was a monster song. We used to play it and play it and play it and play it on air. What's that song? We'll find out the other side of this.
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1: Pinch Punch, first day of the month if you're having a birthday today. 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Marilyn Monroe was born on this day, 1926. She died in 62. She was only 36 when she died. Andy Griffith, people would love Andy Griffith. All those years ago, a young Ron Howard playing the son Opie, Don Knotts in the TV program, which was the Andy Griffiths program. He passed away in 2012, but he was born on this day in 1926. And the wonderful Charlene. Now, Charlene, Los Angeles, born 1950. She's 76 today. Happy birthday, Charlene. Hey,

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12: 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The characters are portrayed by radio actors reading a script. Some episodes may contain material which some people may find offensive or upsetting. 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

0: So there it was. As simple as that. Now I was part and parcel of a confidence hoax. One which would cost Roger Attenbury a great deal of money. Or so I thought. But Attenbury was a policeman, and at this stage I had no way of knowing that. Nor that Attenbury's job was to watch me, the girl on the run.
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19: Jay, did I mention to you I won the lotto last Thursday night? 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Did you have a little ticket? Did you have a little? Because it was 60 million up for grabs.
20: That's right, I did. And you got it.
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20: Oh, well done.
19: I tell you.
20: Congratulations. 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
20: Oh, that was you.
19: It was me. It was me. We will have a look at the papers, the other side of the news. Plenty of time for your calls as well. 133-693. Many things about which you would like to comment, including what is the politician feel, look like, sound like today?
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12: Hello, I'm Sarah Wiedersheim.
4: One Nation has surged past Labor to become Australia's most popular political party. The latest Redbridge poll in the Australian Financial Review reveals primary support for One Nation has jumped to 31% since the budget. Labor's primary vote has fallen to 28%. A record 63% of poll responders believe the country is heading in the wrong direction. One Nation leader Pauline Hanson has told Sky News people are fed up and want change.
5: It's not just about coalition, it's about Labor, it's about the Greens, it's about everyone. They are hurting so much. They want truth, honesty, they want clear policies. And if you think I haven't got policies, go and look at my website.
4: Hundreds of people in France have been arrested and dozens of police injured in rioting that erupted following a dramatic Champions League final. The violence took place in about 15 cities, with footage showing flares being set off and electric bikes burning on roads. The French Interior Minister has described the violence as absolutely unacceptable. He says more than 400 people have been detained. Tens of thousands of homes across WA have been left without power after destructive winds tore across the state's southwest. A once-in-every-five-year storm has brought down trees, torn roofs off homes and caused flooding. A man and a woman in their 70s were lucky to escape injury after a tree crashed onto their car while driving on a highway in the wild weather. Defence Minister Richard Marles says taxpayers will save money by ditching a plan to acquire a new and upgraded nuclear-powered submarine from the United States. It's been announced the last three Virginia-class subs Australia plans to buy from the US will now be second-hand rather than a new boat as originally planned. Experts have warned Australia will receive a less capable vessel with a shorter lifespan. But Mr. Marles has defended the change, saying it reduces the complexity of the program.
6: In the context of a very complicated endeavour, we need to place a premium on simplicity.
4: Thousands of Australian home builders could be inadvertently aiding Vladimir Putin's war on Ukraine through buying imported Russian timber. The Age reports significant amounts of Russian timber is entering Australia after being laundered through China and other countries in order to evade tariffs. The tariffs were imposed by the federal government after Russia's invasion of Ukraine. And an Australian cave diver remains in Laos as rescuers continue to search for two men fit stuck in a flooded cave. Four men have been safely rescued after spending 10 days trapped in the cave.
7: If you're not shopping at Premix King Portland, you're getting ripped off. 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
4: Third seed Iga Swiatek has been beaten in the fourth round of the French Open. Craig Gabriel is there.
8: The stunning upsets keep coming at Roland Garros, and now the four-time champion Iga Swiatek is packing her bags because Marta Kostyuk has beaten Swiatek 7-5, 6-1 to reach the quarters. But maybe it shouldn't be seen as such a huge surprise. Kostyuk is no slouch. She's the 15th seed, but this is where it's even more telling. She's the only woman this season to be undefeated on red clay. After this win, she's 16-0. It's her second time in the quarters of a major. The last was at the 24 Australian Open. Craig Gabriel, Paris.
4: In the NRL, the Panthers have beaten the Warriors 20-18 in a top-of-the-table clash in Sydney. The Dragons won their first game of the season, beating the Broncos. The Raiders downed the Cowboys. In the AFL, West Coast has beaten Essendon. The Giants beat Melbourne.
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29: Your four-day forecast for Western Victoria. Looking at Monday, there is a strong wind warning for the west coast and a sheep graziers warning for our area. Cloudy with a very high chance of showers. Northerly winds 35 to 50 kilometres per hour.

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2: 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The other side of the news coming up at 5. 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
4: Good morning, I'm Josh Bryant. One Nation has surged in popularity in the wake of the federal budget, a new poll revealing it's now the most popular party among surveyed voters. Sarah Wiedersehen reports.
5: One Nation's primary support has eclipsed Labor's. A Redbridge poll in the Australian Financial Review shows core support for Pauline Hanson's party is now at 31%. Primary support for the Albanese government has dropped to 28%. The coalition is down to 20%. The poll also found 63% believe the country is heading in the wrong direction, helping to explain the One Nation surge. Sarah Wiedersehen reporting.
4: The One Nation leader, Pauline Hanson, is facing criticism over her parliamentary attendance, with figures showing she's been absent from 88% of Senate estimate hearing days since her return to Parliament in 2016. But Pauline Hanson's told The Australian she didn't want to attend the hearings regularly because bureaucrats don't answer her questions. Military experts have labelled Australia's decision to purchase three second-hand US submarines a bad deal. As part of the AUKUS deal, Australia was expected to receive two used and one new Virginia-class nuclear sub. Those plans have now changed. The Defence Minister Richard Marles says the shift will result in significant savings, but security analyst Michael Shoebridge has told Nine it's a bad idea.
6: The used subs that we're getting will probably be about 10 or 12 years old by the time we pay for them. That means they've probably got about 20 years of their life left.
4: A powerful storm has smashed Perth and other parts of WA, ripping off roofs, bringing down trees and cutting off power to tens of thousands of homes. A man and woman in their 70s were lucky to escape injury after a tree crashed on their car while they were driving on a highway. The State Emergency Service has received more than 300 calls for help. Japan's defence minister is pushing back on Chinese claims that the country is engaging in new militarism. Speaking at a defence summit in Singapore, Shinjiro Koizumi argued it's Beijing's arsenal of weapons which is causing concern to the international community. Also making news, clashes between football fans and police across France have led to more than 700 arrests following the Champions League final. More than 200 people have been injured. 450 people remain in custody. The Israeli military says it's captured Beaufort Castle in southern Lebanon after days of intense fighting and airstrikes, and the body of a swimmer who went missing at Little Bay Beach in Sydney's east last week has now been recovered. In finance, one Australian dollar is buying 71.8 US cents.
7: If you're not shopping at Premix King Portland, you're getting ripped off. Head in and see the friendly staff on Percy Street to get your weekend sorted with the king of weekly specials.
4: The upsets keep coming at the French Tennis Open with four-time champion Iga Swiatek knocked out. She says she wasn't playing as well as she'd like and the situation spiralled.
8: Tried to, work on it with my dialogue inside, but it was tough today. It all kind of went drastically down and I played worse and worse.
4: Spanish teenager Rafael Jadar's dream debut run continues at the tournament through to the quarterfinals. In AFL, West Coast beat Essendon by 30 points in Perth. The Giants thrashed the Demons by 49. In the NRL, the Dragons have finally notched up a win, beating the Broncos 30-26. The Raiders down to the Cowboys, while the Panthers have edged out the Warriors 20-18 in a top-of-the-table clash. And the Socceroos coach will lock in his 26-man squad for the Men's World Cup today. That's the latest news and sport.
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18: Zip tracks, security shutters, awnings, plantation shutters, day-night blinds and motorised blinds at R&D Scott, Grey Street, Hamilton.
3: 3HA Weather.
19: Your four-day forecast for Western Victoria. Looking at Monday, there is a strong wind warning for the West Coast and a sheep graziers warning for our area. Cloudy with a very high chance of showers. Northerly winds 35 to 50 kilometres per hour. Tuesday, cloudy, high chance of showers 15. Wednesday, showers 13. And Thursday, partly cloudy, showers 12. Heading for a high on Monday, Hamilton and Casterton of 12. Warrnambool, Portland, the coast, 13.
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19: At the moment, 7 degrees.
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0: wheelbarrows out in the street when, you know, going back 40-plus years ago now as kids. But I'm thinking...
1: There were plenty in Warrandyte when I lived there.
0: Yeah, I wonder if they're still there.
1: I hope so.
0: Somebody will tell us whether or not we're still seeing kookaburras around Australia. Brenda, thank you. Very shortly, he's going to catch up with Warren Davis, who is a mental health recovery expert. We need you, Warren. And the question that he's asking is, are we actually listening or are we just hearing? Which we'll get to very, very shortly. Have you seen Peggy something Molly on social media? No, I haven't. Two staffies that have a magpie friend that come and visit them daily for years, even goes in the house to eat and play with them. Oh, I love that. Have you seen Peggy and Molly on social media? Is that the one you're talking about? It's the same text. Thank you. Is there nothing better than listening to magpies singing in unison? It's one of the most beautiful in nature's sounds. Rosa, thank you. Waiting for the day, waiting for Pauline today. She's wagging school because the dog ate the homework, Jan. Thank you. It's very, very funny. Well, you actually, I think if you're sort of there in the house as a senator, you would imagine what would happen if all the senators said, look, we can't be bothered with this. You know, it's no point. Nobody listens to us. Well, the system would effectively break down. So why do we give consideration to, in this case, Pauline, but any senator who says, I just don't want to do the work, don't like it, not my cuppa. Well, why are you there would be the question you've got to ask. Lots of things to talk about in so little time. We will do this when we come back. Warren Davis, Davies, I think it is, Davies, I beg your pardon. And we'll ask the question, are we actually listening in this day and age or just hearing? And what is the distinction? We'll do that next. All part of Australia Overnight. Russ getting ready, the 3AW Brekkie program, and Tom Elliott from 8:30 this morning. It is a brand new day, first day of June. 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
0: Tell you what, I can't wait to catch up again with Warren Davies, who for a long time has been working in mental health as a recovery expert. And when we saw this little note that he sent to us, with the question being, are you, me, we, are we actually listening or are we just hearing? What is the distinction? Warren Davies, we need you. Good morning.
4: Good morning, Tony. How are you?
0: It's a constant challenge, really, the distinction between hearing, listening, and hearing for all of us. And I do it for a living like you do.
4: It is, and it's something that, I used to think I was a good listener, but particularly during working in this disaster recovery space in the bushfires just recently, I've really had to challenge myself that, am I just hearing someone or am I listening to them? And it's something that I was, a concept that I was introduced to a few years back when I did a domestic violence course with Lifeline. And on one of the pages, there was this ancient Chinese character, which was Ting. And it's the symbol for listening, and not just listening with your ears, but whole body listening. And it's a real distinction from just hearing someone, because we're all guilty of, you know, asking that most important question during the day when we ask someone how they're going. And we not often don't even stop to listen to the response because we're too busy. So I think it's really important that, you know, that we're really, really deeply listening with our whole body.
0: One of the constant requires a lot of consideration hosting this program for 5.5 hours of talk radio, which I love, and one day I hope to be reasonably good at it. The point of that is that, because also in the background, whilst I'm having a conversation with you, I'm looking at the time, how much time we got left, what time do we need to get to the next break to make sure that we get to news at the right time. So I've got that all that internal coverage going on while still trying to have a really meaningful conversation with you and or a listener for that matter.
4: Yeah, and that's the thing. There's plenty of distractions in the world these days, but particularly in the mental health space, and when we're having these really challenging conversations, we've got to kind of get rid of that and listen with our whole body. And the concept is broken down into five aspects, I suppose, and that is listening with your ears. So, you know, that's, you know, listening with the words, or like all the words, we all hear words, but listening, and so we all hear the words, but it's the often important part, I suppose, and this is something that you can't do with your job because you're not face to face, but even if you are on the phone, but listening to the tone and the pace of that conversation, and, you know, even if you're having a conversation on air with someone that's and it's quite confronting or emotional, listening for those cracks in that person's voice, you know, and we often miss those things. We you know, and most people will tell you, and particularly men will say, yeah, I'm fine. But if you don't pick up on those things, if you don't pick up on those things, they're often screaming total opposite. You know, their speech is getting faster. They're forcing energy, and you know, really they're flat and depleted. Like, so that's one concept where we're listening with our ears, but we're also listening with our eyes. And this is the bit that obviously talking on radio you can't do, but listening to their eye, listening with our eyes. So it's probably the most, you know, powerful thing we can do when we're listening. So just instead of hearing the words, you're actually seeing that someone might be avoiding eye contact, or their shoulders are dropped, or they're, you know, really fidgeting, or, you know, and that is where you pick up a lot of these things.
0: Warren, the one for me, which I've been using for some years now, not so much on air, but certainly off air, to mates, friends, loved ones, somebody with whom you encounter, you say, how are you going? Oh, really? Yeah, good. How are you really going?
4: Yeah.
0: Oh, well, my mother died last night.
4: Yeah. And I think that's one of the tools that I talk about in my talks, in my mental health talks, is having open-ended question, and without being disrespectful to any mental health initiative, like if you ask someone, are they okay, particularly in the space that I work in, you know, in communities all around Australia, no one's going to tell you they're not okay. They're going to give you a little wink or a, you know, a little smile, or, you know, just say, yep, all good. You know, that typical thing where it's a closed question. That's the end of that conversation. So I think, like you said, we've got to follow up with, especially if you're concerned about someone, you know, you've got to follow up with those open-ended questions that are going to lead to more conversation.
0: And it can be learned. I wish we had a bit more time, Warren. But I think it's important, you know, whether you're 25 or whether you're 95, it's still as equal as important right across the board to actually be aware of all of that.
4: Yeah, and look, and just to finish off with that concept also means listening with your heart as well. Yeah. But the two important things are be respectful and don't judge people.
0: It's always good to talk to you, Warren. Thank you.
4: Good on you, Tony.
0: See you, mate. Bye. Warren Davies, we catch up with from time to time, works in the area of mental health, which, as we know, is just so very, very important. The question is whether or not you're actually listening or just hearing. We will do this when we come back. Your calls, 133-693, Ross and Russ, 3AW Brekkie, not far away.
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0: You ring them bells as you do. You look at those birds in the sky. Tommy, do you ever walk past and see maggies or some birds, and do they know when you're walking past with the dog?
16: Hey, Mac, I'll tell you what, mate. You had a good start to the program this morning, I must admit, with Nathan. He was fantastic. I like his political leanings. Yes, T-Mac, they do. And they used to swoop tiger for no reason at all. And then we'd cross the other side of the road. I used to think to myself, but dogs, these birds can't be that smart. But now I'm not even near their tree. And they still want to swoop. So they used to swoop us all the time. So it'll be interesting now, T-Mac, that I've got Bianca, to see whether they do the same thing in a couple of months' time, won't it?
0: Yeah, well, it will be, as to whether or not they recognise you as the owner of the dog, and therefore they know that it's you and that's a different dog.
16: Yeah, it's going to be very interesting. But I've seen them actually swooping other people, but then other people walk in the exact same spot down here in Listerfield and they won't go near them. So, yeah, it's very, I think they're very picky and choosy on who they do swoop. But, those Senate committees, T-Mac, you know who those people go to them, don't you?
0: Say that one more time.
16: The Senate committee.
0: Oh, yeah, you know,
16: It's the heads of department, T-Mac. And I laughed an hour ago when you started talking about it because I said to myself, there's some people are getting $800,000 a year, and all they do is basically say, oh, I'll have to get back to you on that one. Or,
0: yeah, I know that frustrates, but I guess I don't know how that works really, but you're right about that. Tommy, got to fly and leave you. It would have been 100 today. Andy Griffith from the very famous Andy Griffith Show, years later, little Ron Howard was his son, Opie, remember? Then years later, Matlock. I'm Tony Mack. For all we know, we may never meet again. May our hands only ever be held out in friendship and never in want. Andy Griffin.
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17: 10 degrees in Melbourne, showers increasing atop today, 14. It's 5:30. Good morning. I'm David Armstrong. A machete's been used during a fight between two gangs of teenagers at Solandra Rise Shopping Centre at Clyde North. Police say four youths, some armed with a baseball bat, hockey sticks, met with another group who also armed with a machete. When a fight broke out, those involved fled the scene. When police arrived just before 5 last night, one of their boys, a 15-year-old, believed to have been seriously injured. New opinion poll shows One Nation has now eclipsed Labor and the Coalition as the nation's most popular political party. Here's politics editor Michael Packie.
18: The latest Redbridge survey published in the Financial Review shows One Nation has a primary vote of 31%, with Labor second on 28% and the Coalition trailing on 20%. Redbridge says the main reason for One Nation's continued surge is most voters feel the country is heading in the wrong direction and neither major party has the ability to fix it. The poll also shows Anthony Albanese's standing as preferred Prime Minister has taken a hit on the back of a poorly received budget. Pauline Hanson is in second spot and Liberal leader Angus Taylor third. Michael Packie reporting.
17: Student absences have hit a record high in Victoria. It's been revealed more than 7 million days of classes are missed each year, with parents taking kids on family holidays during term or keeping them home without approval. Herald Sun reporting in 2024, public school kids across all year levels missed more than 16 million days of school, or 25 days per child. Mikey inspectors are back on the beat today as 2 months of free travel comes to an end. Half-price fares are now in through until the end of the year, meaning a full daily fare will cost $5.70 to travel anywhere across the state rather than the old price of $11.40. Well, Victoria is being put on alert for wild weather this week. Here's Jack Hahn.
19: Wild weather on the west coast is now tracking towards the east. The system already dumping more than 50 millimetres and battering areas of WA with winds over 200 kilometres an hour. Over the coming days, it'll hit South Australia, Victoria and New South Wales, bringing icy cold temperatures and damaging winds, which will make the mercury feel even colder. A severe weather warning now in effect for central Victoria, warning of wind gusts of more than 90 kilometres an hour today. Also conditions that are possible for Melbourne's northern suburbs. Jack Hahn reporting.
17: Well, a bungle with bronze plaques commemorating Premier Jacinta Allen has cost taxpayers tens of thousands of dollars. They had to be replaced because her office forgot the word honourable before the Premier and Transport Infrastructure Minister's names. The government says the plaque costs were accounted for within the Metro Tunnel's existing project. In finance, the dollar 71.8 US.
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17: There was no bounce back as Dean Solomon took charge of Essendon for the first time as West Coast beat the Bombers by 30 points. Eagles gun Harley Reid was starring in wet and windy conditions, playing with a trademark physicality and finishing with 24 disposals and 9 score involvements. Melbourne's copped a mid-season reality check, losing to the Giants by 49 points in Alice Springs. The upsets keep coming at the French Tennis Open. Four-time champion Iga Swiatek knocked out. Socceroos coach Tony Popovich will today lock in his 26-man squad for the Men's World Cup. Josh Hazlewood and his IPL side have won back-to-back titles as RCB defeated the Gujarat Titans by 5 wickets with 2 hours remaining. That's the latest news and sports.
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24: It's Emma Clark with your local news update. Good morning. Community members have caused the halting of any renewable energy zone projects in the Dundas region, with VicGrid Chief Executive Alistair Parker saying the group needs to do a lot more work in the area.
25: Either on the Dundas Tablelands, we have heard a lot from the local community about agricultural uses, about the nature of the land and so on. And so we've just taken a beat on that. We think we need to do a lot more work there to understand it better. And so it's not been declared. The other 5 onshore renewable energy zones have been declared. And also in Gippsland, a shoreline renewable energy zone to help offshore winds come ashore.
24: Dunkeld's been named a finalist in the Tiny Tourism Town category of the Victorian Top Tourism Town Awards. Claire Coulson has more.
26: The Southern Grampians destination is being recognised for its visitor experiences, community pride and commitment to tourism. Mayor Dennis Heslin says the honour reflects the efforts of local businesses, volunteers and hospitality operators. The awards have now moved into the public voting stage, with locals and visitors encouraged to support Dunkeld in the statewide awards. Claire Coulson, Ace Radio.
24: Glenelg Shire Council has recorded strong improvement in community satisfaction, with the latest independent survey showing gains across all major service areas. Sam College has the story.
27: Overall performance rose 9 points to an index score of 52, following declines in recent years. Customer service, consultation, engagement and value for money all improving. CEO Helen Havercroft says council has worked hard to strengthen community engagement and deliver services that better reflect local priorities, while acknowledging more improvement is still needed. Sam College, Ace Radio.
24: And that's your local news.
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28: Tirindara defeated Branxholme Wallisdale Saturday, with the Saints unable to put up much of a fight. Jack Fisher booted 3 for the winners. The final score, 7-13, 55 to 2, 5-17. How the Darras travel from here will be something to keep an eye on, with the club now having a lot of focus on them due to it being revealed they allowed a convicted rapist back into the fold mid last year, following James Williams being released from prison. And that's your local sport.
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2: Your four-day forecast for Western Victoria. Looking at Monday, there is a strong wind warning for the west coast and a sheep graziers warning for our area. Cloudy with a very high chance of showers. Northerly winds 35 to 50 kilometres per hour. Tuesday, cloudy, high chance of showers 15. Wednesday, showers 13. And Thursday, partly cloudy, showers 12. Heading for a high on Monday, Hamilton and Casterton of 12. Warrnambool, Portland, the coast, 13.
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1: 10 degrees in Melbourne, showers increasing atop today, 14 at 6 o'clock. Good morning, I'm David Armstrong. There are fears a child may have perished in a house fire at Werribee. Nine reporter Emily Rice is at the scene.
2: It was around midnight when emergency services were called to this family home on Newbury Street in Werribee to find it fully engulfed by flames. Now, unconfirmed reports are that there were several children trapped inside. We know a 40-year-old was treated for smoke inhalation, but we are trying to follow up on details of potentially a child perishing also in this fire. So quite distressing scenes here this morning. There is a lot of damage to the home, a lot of children's sport and play equipment outside, and of course police are guarding the scene with fire corps investigators to return to determine the cause of this distressing fire. We will bring you updates throughout the morning.
1: A teenager has been left with serious injuries after a machete attack at a shopping centre in Melbourne's southeast. Here's Kiara Parker.
3: Shocked onlookers ducked for cover and dodged blood on the floor as brawling youths faced off at Solandra Rise Shopping Centre in Clyde North. A fight broke out when four youths armed with a baseball bat and hockey stick met up with another group who were also armed with a machete just after 4:30 yesterday afternoon. When police arrived, the teens fled the scene. Two teenagers turned up at hospital after the incident. One, a 15-year-old boy, was seriously injured. Police hunting those involved are looking through CCTV and are urging anyone with information to call Crime Stoppers. Kiara Parker, Melbourne.
1: Victorian students are missing a record amount of school, an average 25 and a half days a year. Data reveals a total of more than 7 million days of classes are missed each year. Many cases, parents taking children on family holidays during term or keeping them home without approval. Another opinion poll shows One Nation is cementing its position as a major political force. The latest Redbridge poll shows the minor party now has a primary vote of 31%. That edges out both Labor and the Coalition. The research shows most voters don't have faith in either of the major parties to improve the nation's outlook. Meantime, One Nation leader Pauline Hanson's facing scrutiny over her parliamentary attendance. Figures show she has been absent from 88% of Senate estimate hearing days over the past decade. The senator says she doesn't turn up because no one answers her questions. Global car sales could fall by 800,000 units this year as purchase orders bank up at car yards. The closure of the Strait of Hormuz due to the Iran war is affecting supply chains. In finance, the dollar is trading at 71.8 US.
4: If you're not shopping at Premix King Portland, you're getting ripped off. Head in and see the friendly staff on Percy Street to get your weekend sorted with the king of weekly specials.
1: Dean Solomon admits he turned off his social media after being appointed as Essendon interim coach. The Bombers losing last night to West Coast by 30 points in his first game in charge. Solomon says he's just taking his chances.
5: Very grateful for this opportunity. The circumstances are not, obviously I didn't want it to be this way. But we're here now and I'm just going to embrace the opportunity. And I mean, the other coaches, all staff have been amazing.
1: Melbourne coach Stephen King says he knows exactly why his side lost a second consecutive game. King blaming poor ball movement, that is with 16 more inside 50s in the 49-point loss to the Giants. Defending French Open champion Iga Swiatek has been knocked out by Ukraine's Marta Kostyuk. And the Socceroos this morning will lock in their 26-man squad for the Men's World Cup. That's the latest news and sport.
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8: Good morning, it's Emma Clark with your local news and sports update. The state government has confirmed five new renewable energy zones across regional Victoria, including a southwest zone near Hamilton. However, a proposed northern section between Casterton and Balmoral has been left out following strong community opposition. More than 200 submissions were received by VicGrid with concerns raised about biodiversity, farming impacts, bushfire risk and consultation. Southern Grampian Shire Council welcomed the decision, thanking residents for speaking up and pledging to continue advocating for outcomes that protect local communities and landscapes. And VicGrid Chief Executive Alistair Parker says more work needs to be done to understand the land and its uses in the region.
9: Either on the Dundas Tablelands, we have heard a lot from the local community about agricultural uses, about the nature of the land and so on. And so we've just taken a beat on that. We think we need to do a lot more work there to understand it better. And so it's not being declared. The other five onshore renewable energy zones have been declared. And also in Gippsland, the shoreline renewable energy zone to help offshore winds come ashore.
8: The Foundation for Rural and Regional Renewal has awarded more than $1.1 million in grants to support 79 community projects aimed at strengthening and improving regional, rural and remote communities across Australia, with two local groups beneficiaries. Daniel Brewer has more.
10: Community projects in Casterton and Wallacedale have received funding support, with the Casterton Pastoral and Agricultural Society awarded $8,000 to boost its annual show through marketing and entertainment activities. Meanwhile, the Wallacedale Public Hall will receive $10,000 for refurbishment works, including new cladding and roofing upgrade. Daniel Brewer, Ace Radio.
8: And that's your local news.
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8: The majority of the games in the Southwest District League on the weekend had some pretty large margins, with Haywood defeating Heathmere by 54 points, the Maggies unable to score in the first. Whilst they did not get on the board in the second, they were unable to score in the third and added just one goal two in the last. James Mathis kicked four for the Lions, the side winning 11-10, 76-3, 4-22, and that's your local sport.
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15: Zip tracks, security shutters, awnings, plantation shutters, day-night blinds and motorised blinds at R&D Scott, Grey Street, Hamilton.
14: 3HA weather.
16: Your four-day forecast for Western Victoria. Looking at Monday, there is a strong wind warning for the West Coast and a sheep graziers warning for our area. Cloudy with a very high chance of showers. Northerly winds 35 to 50 kilometres per hour. Tuesday, cloudy, high chance of showers 15. Wednesday, showers 13. And Thursday, partly cloudy, showers 12. Heading for a high on Monday, Hamilton and Casterton of 12. Warrnambool, Portland, the coast, 13.
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17: Right now, it's 7 degrees.
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0: John and Monkey here. It's the Morning Rush at 6:08 on your Monday morning. Hello to you, Monkey.
1: Good morning, Shawnee. Good morning, everyone. Well, first and foremost...
0: Yep, do your thing.
1: I'm a proud man this morning because Pinch Punch, first of the month, 1st of June, of course, and I got Mum.
0: Yeah, you got her.
1: It's been a life game.
0: She got your last month, maybe the one before.
1: She's well ahead over
0: so
1: the
0: So you
1: journey.
0: Have a little comp to see who can do the first... Yeah, you're going to text the other person, pinch and punch.
1: Yeah. And Mum's very good at it. She's been known to stay up or set the alarm just past midnight.
0: Oh, yes, cheat. Oh, I'm not cheating, but...
1: To get us. But, yeah, I won this morning.
0: Hey, what about this today? It's all coming to a close, the 40K countdown. It's been very popular for the last month.
1: Mm.
0: Long story short, someone's going to win $24,000 today.
1: What a Monday.
0: On this radio station. So, Nicole, Luke... Justin and Melanie, they're the four people who decided to hang around and be in the draw. Good luck. That'll change your life.
1: Wouldn't it? 24 grand after 8 o'clock this morning. Can't wait.

0: It's the Knack at 13 past six with Sean and Monkey. This is the Morning Rush. Plenty happening on a Monday. Looking forward to catching up with Jared Waitley, actually, Monkey, after 7.30. And then also later on today, after 7 o'clock, we'll be doing Radio Jeopardy.
1: Yeah, Radio Jeopardy. Thought we might just throw...
0: Hold on.
1: Throw the answer out Hold very on. Early.
0: You want to...
1: Why not? Well, for those listening right now who might stay with us till after 7...
0: You want to reward...
1: Giving them a bit of a clue early.
0: Okay.
1: Well, not the clue, the answer.
0: Right, I'll let you give the answer and then we're moving on. Yeah.
1: If you haven't heard of Radio Jeopardy, we give you the answer. You have to come up with the right question. The answer today is 58. And as it goes with Radio Jeopardy, that's all we say at the start.
0: Well, now you feel kind of obliged to give a bit of a clue.
1: But... Fortune favours the brave. Answer's 58. What's the question? Send us a text.
0: Radio 0437's the number. 0437 882 000. Hey, what about this today, Monkey? Front page news. That's all over the radio. It was in our news 13 minutes ago. The fact that Victorian students are missing more than 7 million days of classes each year.
1: 7 million?
0: Because parents taking the kids on family holidays during term, or they're choosing just to keep them home without approval.
1: Right. Without approval?
0: Yeah, I mean...
1: That's interesting.
0: Without approval.
1: Without approval from the school, is it?
0: Yeah, because you wouldn't normally ring up the school and say, hey, can little Johnny stay home today? He's not feeling well. You just tell them he's not going to school.
1: Yeah, but maybe that approval's washed in with, yeah, they're not letting the school know. It's interesting, isn't it? That's a lot.
0: Yeah, well, the stats are up 71% since 2020. So that's only 6 years ago. And
1: how many?
0: Up 71%.
1: Right.
0: So in 2024, public school kids across all year levels missed a combined 16.3 million days of school. Basically, long story short, which means 25 days per child.
1: Yeah, okay.
0: That's a lot. But yeah. Look, the whole school taking your family on holiday outside of school holiday thing, I don't have an issue with that because you see that airline prices get jacked up. Hotel prices go through the roof. I can understand why families would do that if it means either going on a holiday or not going on a holiday. Can you cast your mind back? Did you ever?
1: Well, yeah, because we grew up on a dairy farm and the only time we go on holidays is when the cows dried off, Sean.
0: Uh-huh.
1: So when the cows dried off...
0: You're at school.
1: I don't think cows dry off anymore. Someone might be able to correct me on that. But back then... You know, there's a good 2 week period of the year where you didn't have to milk the bloody cows.
0: Well, then you go.
1: That's
0: then.
1: When you go on the holidays.
0: Yeah.
1: And that was never in school holidays. That was about May. I can totally understand and I agree with you that, yeah, school holiday prices get jacked. So why wouldn't you go outside of school holiday? I think as long as the kids are keeping up, you know, you can get the old schoolwork. I used to take schoolwork away. You had to do a few times tables and.
0: Yeah.
1: Maybe write a journal on the holiday, sort of things.
0: Interesting. So you know my friend Seb. You've met him a couple of times. He lives in London. They were out here recently. I said, mate, what's the go with school kids? You know, because you're going to get back there. He goes, no, we're getting fined right now as I talk to you.
1: Fined?
0: Over there, if you keep your kids outside of school when they're meant to be at school, is a fine, is a daily fine.
1: Oh, wow.
0: Yeah, he goes, yeah, we're getting, we're paying for this right now. He goes, but I'm not putting a price on catching up with family and friends, you know, great. But
1: jeez, that's interesting.
0: Over there, they're harsh because it's a big thing over there that you go on school holidays when you're not meant to get your 11-pound flights, you know, off to Europe because their flights are so cheap.
1: Well, it's funny you say that. I reckon I just saw on social media just yesterday a little kid, their parents had said, yeah, little Johnny's sick. But then little Johnny appeared on this game where he went to watch his favourite soccer team win. And he was like screaming at the camera. And they sent a screenshot of that to the parents to say, because little Johnny wasn't at school, you'll be now. So that's it. Fine.
0: That
1: them.
0: Makes sense.
1: Wow.
0: There you go. Hey, when we come back, let's do the stumper on the morning, right?
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0: the Morning Rush, Sean and Monkey, 25 past 6. Don't forget today, someone is going to be winning $24,000. Our 40K countdown is coming to a close. Four people decided to stick around till the end to get a slice of that money. So that is huge. Make sure you're listening after 8 o'clock this morning. But at the moment, Monkey, we are doing the stumper.
1: We are indeed. We want to know, people on average do this 201 times per year, which I think is a bit overzealous. Let's go to Marcus. Marcus, what do you reckon people on average do 201 times per year?
2: Treat yourself to having a beer.
1: Ooh, having a beer.
0: Oh, well, you broke it down weekly there before, Monkey. What was it, about four?
1: Yeah, that'd be about four nights out of seven, or 4 days out of seven. That'd be a bit too excessive. No, not having a beer, Marcus. We had a few beers over the weekend, though, at our work conference. Just a couple, maybe three. Let's go to James. Hello, James.
3: Hi, boys.
1: Righto.
0: We're good, Jimmy.
1: People on average do this 201 times per year. What do you reckon?
3: I'll say use a plastic bag.
1: Oh, use a plastic bag.
0: Jeez, what made you think of that? Great guess, but...
3: I use a few plastic bags.
1: I reckon I've got 201 brown supermarket bags in a drawer at home that I just forget to leave in the car.
0: My boot's full of them.
1: Not correct, Jim.
3: You're right.
1: The answer today, disappointing to be honest, the answer is cut your fingernails.
0: Yeah, now, see, that's...
1: Don't you think that's way overs? I reckon I do it
0: weekly.
1: Twice a month.
0: Oh, twice a month, yeah.
1: Maybe not even weekly. 201.
0: Nah, who's doing that?
1: Maybe they're doing one finger at a time.
0: Yeah, I don't know. Or you're really into your nails. Maybe, I don't know. That's our stumper. We stumped you for today. Your 6:30 news is coming up next.
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11: Ten degrees in Melbourne, showers increasing atop today 14. It's 6:30. Good morning. I'm David Armstrong. A body's been found in a house fire at Werribee. The victim, believed to be a 3-year-old child. Police say another resident was taken to hospital with serious injuries after the blaze broke out on Newbury Street just after midnight. The call is now being investigated. An arson chemist will attend the scene this morning. A growing sense the country is heading in the wrong direction is helping fuel the One Nation surge. Here's Federal Politics editor Michael Packie.
12: The latest Redbridge poll published in the Financial Review shows core support for One Nation is now at 31%, eclipsing Labor on 28 and the Coalition on 20. The research shows a majority of voters believe the country is heading in the wrong direction and neither of the major parties have the ability to fix it. The sentiment is driven by the high cost of living and a poorly received budget. As the One Nation surge shows no sign of easing, party leader Pauline Hanson is considering a tilt at a lower house seat at the next federal election and quit her spot as a Queensland senator. Michael Packie reporting.
11: Free public transport is over. Mikey inspectors are back on the beat this morning, but commuters still won't be slugged the full price. Half-priced fares came into force at midnight. The mother of murdered British backpacker Peter Falconio has made a rare plea for help to find her son's body. The 28-year-old was killed by Bradley John Murdoch in 2001 while travelling with his girlfriend between Alice Springs and Darwin. Joan Falconio has told News Corp she fears she will die before her son is found. It's been revealed Melbourne ratepayers have funded Town Hall's wining and dining of Chinese Communist Party officials. Since 1998, the City of Melbourne has operated a dedicated office in Tianjin. It's the only Australian local government city to run an overseas office. Herald Sun reporting costs of running the remote Chinese office are kept secret. They're omitted as an itemised expense in both the council's budget and its annual report. New data shows Australian home prices have flatlined in May as headwinds hit the market. Tim Lawless at Cotality says a number of factors are softening the market.
13: We've seen inflation rising, interest rates have picked up. We've seen confidence fall off a cliff in the midst of an oil shock. And now, of course, with the budget, we're probably likely to see less investment in the marketplace, taking away from aggregate demand.
11: In finance, the dollar is trading at 71.8 US.
14: If you're not shopping at Premix King Portland, you're getting ripped off. Head in and see the friendly staff on Percy Street to get your weekend sorted with the king of weekly specials.
11: Harley Reid has again starred as West Coast recorded a 30-point win over Essendon. In wet and windy conditions, Reid finished with 24 disposals and 9 score involvements. Eagles coach Andrew McWalter says despite improvement on last year, there's still a long way to go.
15: For our players, the more evidence we get, it fuels their confidence. So that's where we're at the moment. We're building it. We're seeing some growth in our game, some growth in our players. But make no mistake, we got so much more work to do. We're still a long way off where we want to be.
11: The Giants have moved into the top 10 after a 49-point win over Melbourne in Alice Springs. Socceroos World Cup squad to be finalised this morning. Tony Popovic, boosted by young midfielder Christian Volpato, switching his allegiance from Italy to Australia. And Royal Challengers Bangalore has won back-to-back IPL titles, defeating Gujarat Titans by 5 wickets with 12 balls remaining. Aussie Tim David hit 24 runs off 17 balls in the win. Josh Hazlewood took 2 wickets. And that's the latest news and sports.
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17: Good morning, it's Emma Clark with your local news update. Community confidence in Glenelg Shire Council has improved significantly, according to the latest community satisfaction survey. With more, here's Sam College.
18: Glenelg Shire Council recorded gains in every major category during the 2026 community satisfaction survey, including value for money, customer service and community decision making. Mayor Karen Stevens praised council staff for the positive results, particularly strong feedback from younger residents. CEO Helen Havercroft says while the results are encouraging, council remains focused on improving further in the next 12 months. Sam College, Ace Radio.
17: Regional communities across Australia will benefit from more than $1.1 million in grant funding through Foundation for Rural and Regional Renewal's Strengthening Rural Communities program, which will support 2 local projects. Daniel Brewer has more.
19: The Castledon Pastoral and Agricultural Society and Wallacedale Public Hall are set to benefit from community funding grants. The Castledon Show received 8,000 $100,000 to support event revitalisation and community engagement, while Wallacedale Hall secured $10,000 for restoration works aimed at improving facilities and strengthening local community connections. Daniel Brewer, Ace Radio.
17: A proposed renewable energy zone covering parts of the Dundas Tablelands north of Coleraine has been withheld by the state government after significant community backlash. While a southwest renewable energy zone has been declared southwest of Hamilton, the northern area between Casterton and Balmoral was excluded pending further investigation of local concerns. Southern Grampian Shire Council says more than 200 submissions highlighted issues including environmental impacts, agriculture, bushfire risks and limited consultation. Council says it supports renewable energy but also wants to protect farming land and local communities. And that's your local news.
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17: Top of the table, Dartmoor smashed Cavendish on the weekend by a huge 98 points. Christian Howlett kicked six for his side with several other players kicking two each. Dartmoor won easily, 15-16, 106 to 128. And that's your local sport.
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23: A very good morning to you. Welcome to Country Today. It's Monday, the first day of June. My name is Libby Price. And on Friday, the Victorian State Government announced it had finalised five of the six renewable energy zones. You can now quite literally go and look at a map and see if your property is within those zones. And according to the Chief Executive of VicGrid, Alistair Parker, who manages the renewable energy developments, you can say no. So just to clarify, if a farmer is in a zone but doesn't want renewable energies on their property, can they say no? That's the end of it.
24: Yes, and they can kind of say no right from the get-go and not talk to people, or they can talk to people, find out if it's a deal that works for them. But there's no, absolutely no compunction to have wind, solar, batteries on your property.
23: That two-part interview with VicGrid Chief Executive Alistair Parker coming up this morning on Country Today.
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25: Good morning, I'm Emily Minnie in the Victorian Rural Newsroom. Dairy processors need to have their opening milk prices and milk supply agreements published this afternoon. Under the Dairy Code of Conduct, processors are required to publicise the information by 2 p.m. Eastern Standard Time. Farmers say opening milk prices need to cover off rising fertiliser costs as a result of the Middle East conflict. Australia's beef exporters have filled 80% of China's import quota. Rural reporter Toby Goff has the details.
26: The rush to send produce to China tariff-free has broken export records, with more than 116,000 tonnes shipped to the mainland between January and April this year. It's an increase of 30% on the same time last year. Beijing has set an import quota of 205,000 tonnes for Australian beef before a 55% tariff is applied. Experts believe that limit will be reached by the end of the month. Brazil is also subject to an import quota of 1.1 million tonnes. The Australian and Brazilian governments have been lobbying their Chinese counterparts to adjust the limits, which are expected to cost the Australian beef industry $1 billion in lost market access. Toby Goff, Victorian Rural News.
25: A final decision on whether the use of a herbicide will be banned in Australia could be made within weeks. The farm chemical regulator has fronted a Senate inquiry and has been grilled on why the use of paraquat is still legal. The US state of Vermont banned the chemical last week over concerns about its links to Parkinson's disease. Australian Pesticides and Veterinary Medicines Authority Chief Executive Scott Hansen says its initial decision, expected last December, had to be delayed.
27: About 2 weeks before we
0: were meant to finalise our report, the US EPA released new information that they had just gathered with regards to the volatility of the chemical in the field. Out of an abundance of caution, we ran those numbers back through our assessments and had been finalising and addressing what that means in terms of the outcomes.
25: New data shows rural families who need to travel for their child's specialist healthcare are unaware of the support available to them. Nationwide, nearly 3 in 4 families are unaware of the accommodation services Ronald McDonald House offers. Chief Executive Barbara Ryan says it's important for families to stick together.
1: We work in close partnership with hospitals, healthcare teams and community partners to help ease those additional pressures by providing a place for families to stay close to their child so that they can focus on being there when it matters most. No family should have to choose between having a place to stay and being there for their child.
25: And more than $1 million in grants are being awarded to nearly 80 community projects. 79 not-for-profit organisations will receive a share in the funds to deliver local services and programs to strengthen economies and build resilience in regional areas. Foundation for Rural and Regional Renewal Head of Granting Jill Carina says the winning initiatives vary.
2: That communities identify to support their ambitions and vision for their own community. So it can be a whole range of things that they're trying to address. It could be from, you know, food security to social isolation or resilience to disasters. So a whole range of things that they might want to be tackling.
25: And that's the state of the country. I'm Emily Minnie. Good morning.
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19: Joining us now is Jenny Story, Senior Forecaster for the Bureau of Meteorology. Jenny, good morning to you. What can we expect for the first day of winter?
3: Well, it's going to pack a punch. So we've got a bit of quite a vigorous low pressure and frontal system that's made its way in the last 24 hours across Western Australia. It's going to rapidly move across South Australia today and start to impact particularly western parts of Victoria. So it's going to bring northerly winds. We've got a severe weather warning for damaging winds. The timing of that will be sort of into the afternoon and overnight period. That's going to be through sort of central parts and into the northeast. So sort of impacting, I guess, up on the ranges. The Otways too today as well. So up to 90 km/h damaging wind gusts possible. So it's certainly a day packing a punch, as I mentioned. So taking a look at some of our locations, Portland in the west there, it'll be windy through there. The showers will be fairly persistent, reaching a top of around 14 degrees. Now, chance of a storm developing as well in the afternoon. Horsham reach a top of 13 degrees, pretty similar. Showers about, and in terms of rainfall totals, we could see a decent sort of 10 to even up to 25 millimetres come through. So we have had a bit of a help from an infeed from the tropical west of the country to help the moisture with this frontal band as well. So yeah, up to around 25 millimetres through western parts, essentially on and south of the divide. And coming through the sort of central north of Shepparton, Wangaratta, your temperatures are going to be reaching around 14 degrees. Showers about, bringing around sort of up to 15 millimetres, cloudy throughout the day. The storm activity should end sort of east of Echuca and east. Should be fine of without a storm. And then down into Gippsland, Bairnsdale reach a top of 17 degrees. They'll get a late shower, but again, the covered in, the protected there from the ranges, probably looking more around that up to 5 millimetre mark. So, look, as you said, first of winter, but we've certainly got all on the platter for everyone to enjoy today. But just to stay safe out of those winds is the key message.
19: Thank you very much, Jenny. Jenny Storig, Senior Forecaster for the Bureau of Meteorology with your Country Today weather.
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22: Clip Eggs, proudly Australian family owned.
23: The Victorian government has finalised five of the state's renewable energy zones. So does this mean the zones are cast in stone? VicGrid Chief Executive Alistair Parker joins us. Alistair, first, one zone in the Western Districts has been dumped.
24: Yes. So either on the Dundas Tablelands, we've heard a lot from the local community about agricultural uses, about the nature of the land and so on. And so we've just taken a beat on that. We think we need to do a lot more work there to understand it better. And so it's not been declared. But as you say, the other five onshore renewable energy zones have been declared. And also in Gippsland, the shoreline renewable energy zone to help offshore winds come ashore.
23: Okay, let's just go back a step. So that zone that I said has been dumped around the sort of Castor and Balmoral area, it hasn't been declared, but that doesn't mean it won't be in the future?
24: Well, we just couldn't declare it at this stage. We'd had such strong feedback from the local community on, environmental factors, agricultural uses, etc. So, no, it's definitely not been declared. But we do want to continue to get to know people in that area we will be working over the next little while on the next Victorian transmission plan. And so we're going to engage with lots of communities about the potential for renewable energy. But the zones that have been set today, they will help develop renewable energy. They help coordinate the development of that renewable energy and make sure we build as little sort of transmission infrastructure as possible.
23: Okay. Now, the zone near Stawell in the Wimmera, that's been halved, and is that cast in stone?
24: Yes, so these declarations create the renewable energy zone, we had received feedback. We've done two things, really, as we've finalised the zones. One is we've kind of snapped the boundaries to, for example, roads, boundary properties, etc., whereas previously it had just been more of a sort of vague line across the landscape. So you'll see if you go on our website, the sort of jagged edge as we follow boundaries and roads and so on. But we've also removed some areas because there's high environmental factors or unsuitable agriculture and so on. So we've really tried to listen to people. But yes, these are now set. And so we'll now start the work of working with renewable developers on what projects will go ahead in them, working with local communities to minimise the impacts and to make sure that the benefits of this investment is shared.
23: Gippsland, so the offshore wind farms are still going ahead. Is the zone as it was?
24: Yes, so the shoreline renewable energy zone is the same as it was. And what the shoreline renewable energy zone, it's different from the others. It won't host any onshore wind or solar or batteries. It's all about telling offshore developers where to come ashore. So their subsea cables, their undersea cables, will need to come ashore and then go underground to our terminal station that will then allow the power to be taken to the Latrobe Valley and across the whole of Victoria. So the zone includes four specific shoreline crossing points: Rees Bridge, McGarran Beach, southwest of Merriman Creek, and Seaspray Beach. And so those are the only places where they're allowed to come ashore.
23: Still with us on Country Today, Chief Executive of VicGrid, Alistair Parker. We're going to discuss if farmers can say no to renewable energy projects on their properties.
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23: So, for farms that fall within these zones, is it a done deal that the renewables will go ahead come what may?
24: No, and that's a really important point to sort of explain what renewable energy zones aren't. If you're in a renewable energy zone and you want to host a wind farm or a solar farm or a battery and you can reach good commercial deals with the developer, that's great. That's up to you. We encourage you to talk to your neighbours. But if you don't want to host it, that's okay too. If you can't reach a commercial agreement or for some other reason that you don't want to have it in your land. And the renewable energy zones, they've actually shrunk, as you point out. They've gone from being about 7.9% of the state to 6.9% of the state. But they are sized, so they don't have to be filled with renewable energy. On average across the zones, about 10% of the blocks would be needed. And across the state, it's much less than 1% of the land that would be required for the actual infrastructure for access roads and so on.
23: So just to clarify, if a farmer is in a zone but doesn't want renewable energies on their property, can they say no and that's the end of it?
24: Yes, and they can kind of say no right from the get-go and not talk to people, or they can talk to people, find out if it's a deal that works for them. But there's absolutely no compunction to have wind, solar, batteries on your property.
23: But what about the transmission lines?
24: Well, transmission lines are different. Where the transmission lines are being developed for the main system, so for example, VNI West or Western Renewable Link, as a last resort, the government retains the power from compulsory acquisition. But certainly VicGrid's message really strongly is always want to exhaust ourselves trying to reach a voluntary agreement with people. And we do see, in Victoria, in the rest of Australia, but worldwide, people take time to decide to sign up for these voluntary agreements, but most people eventually do.
23: Now, understandably, the maps given to the media don't have a great lot of detail. Where can farmers go to find out if their property is in a zone?
24: Yeah, so if you go to our website, if you do a search on VicGrid or it's vicgrid.com.au, you'll find detailed maps there, and you'll be able to, I think we've put a facility that you can kind of search where you are and see it very clearly, whether you're in or out of a res. One thing to be clear about is if a renewable project is more than 50% in a renewable energy zone, we count it as being in that zone. So they can spill outside slightly.
23: VicGrid Chief Executive Alistair Parker. That brings us to the end of this edition of Country Today. I'm Libby Price. I'll be back with you after the midday news with another edition of Country Today.
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0: business goes through stages. First the, my secret recipe could be something stage. That becomes the, everyone wants a taste stage. Suddenly you're in the too many orders stage, which kicks off the maybe it's time for a warehouse stage. And eventually the, could this go global stage? Whatever role you need us to play, we're your partner for every stage of business. NAB, more than money.
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7: 9 degrees in Melbourne. Showers increasing atop today, 14. It's 7 o'clock. Good morning. I'm David Armstrong. A body has been found in a house fire at Werribee, the victim believed to be a three-year-old child. Nine reporter Emily Rice is at the scene.
8: Emergency services were called to this family home on Newbury Street around midnight to find it fully engulfed by flames. And yes, police have just confirmed that one person has perished in this fire, a second person taken to hospital with serious injuries. We have unconfirmed reports that there were several children trapped in the home, so it would have been a very, very upsetting and a quite serious scene when emergency services arrived here. They are still here guarding the premises. There are children's toys and sports equipment outside, and police say that arson chemists will be returning at first light to continue their investigations into the tragedy here.
7: A 15-year-old boy has been seriously injured after a machete attack at Clyde North Shopping Centre. A brawl broke out last night when four youths armed with a baseball bat and a hockey stick met up with another gang who were also armed with a machete. When police arrived, they'd fled. Shadow Police Minister Brad Batten says the Allan government has failed to take dangerous weapons off our streets, leaving Victorians living in fear.
9: Machete bins, they were told it would fail, and it did. The government needs to put the Jack's Law legislation through Parliament as soon as possible to give police the powers and the wands to take the knives off these kids as soon as possible. People are genuinely fearful of just going to their local shops.
7: There are claims we will never see the multi-billion dollar subs promised under the AUKUS deal. We were originally due to receive Virginia-class submarines from America, but now we'll only see used subs. Former Liberal Senator Rex Patrick says we'll never see them.
10: Anyone who has bothered to look into the US submarine industrial base have known that we were never going to get, or we are never going to get, Virginia-class submarines for the Royal Australian Navy.
7: A car has been driven into a shop front at Coburg. Police say the offenders failed to gain access to the store, fled the scene in a vehicle which is yet to be located. The building sustained significant damage. In other news, Mikey inspectors back on the beat. Free public transport's come to an end. The latest Redbridge poll shows One Nation now has a primary vote of 31%, edging out both Labor and the Coalition. And student absences have hit a record high in Victoria, an average of 25 days per child every year. Well, a huge purpose-built ship owned by Chinese car maker BYD has docked in Melbourne. The vessels carried about 5,000 vehicles to Australia after a spike in demand for EVs. Finance, the dollar, 71.8 US.
11: If you're not shopping at Premix King Portland, you're getting ripped off. Head in and see the friendly staff on Percy Street to get your weekend sorted with the king of weekly specials.
7: Dean Solomon admits he switched off his social media after taking the reins as Essendon coach. Eddie Summerfield reports.
12: Harley Reid was at his dominant and physical best as West Coast recorded its fourth win of the year, beating Essendon by 30 points. Dean Solomon's first game in charge as interim coach, insisting the sideshow of James Hurd's potential return as far as possible from his thoughts.
13: I honestly have shut down with all my social media.
12: It's as Giants assistant Brett Montgomery described the Bombers' hunt for Brad Scott's replacement as more shut than open. GWS beating Melbourne by 49 points in Alice Springs to move into the top 10. Eddie Summerfield, Melbourne.
7: Socceroos squad's been finalised, featuring 17 players named for their first World Cup, while Matt Ryan and Matthew Leckie have been named for their fourth World Cup, matching Tim Cahill's national record. That's the latest news and sports.
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15: Good morning, it's Emma Clark with your local news and sports update. Southern Grampian Shire Council is celebrating after Dunkeld was named a finalist in the Victorian Top Tourism Town Awards. Now they're encouraging locals to vote. With the details, here's Claire Coulson.
16: The Southern Grampians destination is being recognised for its visitor experiences, community pride and commitment to tourism. Mayor Dennis Heslin says the honour reflects the efforts of local businesses, volunteers and hospitality operators. The awards have now moved into the public voting stage, with locals and visitors encouraged to support Dunkeld in the statewide awards. Claire Coulson, ACE Radio.
15: Community concerns have led to a proposed renewable energy zone north of Coleraine being excluded from Victoria. Victoria's latest renewable energy rollout. Energy Minister Lily D'Ambrosio late last week confirmed five res zones, including one southwest of Hamilton, but the northern area between Casterton and Balmoral was not declared after VicGrid received more than 200 submissions raising concerns over biodiversity, farming impacts and bushfire risks. Southern Grampian Shire Council says community feedback played a major role in the decision and thanked residents for contributing during the consultation process. And VicGrid Chief Executive Alistair Parker says the Dundas region, whilst it couldn't be declared at this stage, says they'll still work with locals in the area to learn more about the land uses.
17: We just couldn't declare it at this stage. We've had such strong feedback from the local community on, you know, environmental factors, agricultural uses, etc. So no, it's definitely not been declared. But we do want to continue to get to know people in that area. And also we will be working over the next little while on the next Victorian transmission plan. And so we're going to engage with lots of communities about the potential for renewable energy.
15: And that's your local news.
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15: The Western's Coleraine match was the game with the smallest margin of 34 points across the Southwest District League games on the weekend. The visitors had a strong second and third quarter at Sylvester Oval to secure the win. Zach Stuckberry, Cameron Gleeson and Toby Oakley starred for the visitors, with the side having a quiet fourth. They'd still done enough to get the win in the end. The final score was 10-13, 73 to 5-9, 39. And that's your local sport.
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22: Your four-day forecast for Western Victoria. Looking at Monday, there is a strong wind warning for the West
0: coast and a sheep graziers warning for our area. Cloudy with a very high chance of showers. Northerly winds 35 to 50 kilometres per hour. Tuesday, cloudy, high chance of showers 15. Wednesday, showers 13. And Thursday, partly cloudy, showers 12. Heading for a high on Monday, Hamilton and Casterton of 12. Warrnambool, Portland, the coast 13.
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22: Right now, it's 7 degrees.
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24: 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This is the Morning Rush, first show for the week. Hello to you, Monkey.
0: Hello, Sean. Hello, everyone. Happy June 1. Pinch punch.
24: Tell you what, I'm excited about this. 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

0: $4,000 left in the kitty. There's four people, Nicole, Luke, Justin and Melanie. All of them have got a 1 in 4 chance of winning $24,000. That's after 8 o'clock. And Monkey, Jared Waitley's going to join us as well.
1: Yeah, looking forward to the draw. But also, Jared, been a big weekend of AFL. Just hearing in the news there, the current Essendon coach is doing what you're doing at the minute. Dean Solomon admits he's switched off his social media.
0: Oh, has he?
1: Yeah, I would too, I reckon.
0: Yeah. It's the first thing you do if you became...
1: It's not really his fault, but...
0: became coach of the Bombers.
1: You would have had a chance going over to the West Coast, but I see you got beat. Never mind.
0: I only found that out this morning, actually.
1: The pain continues.
0: Yeah, anyway. Hey, today, Monday, on the Morning Rush, means we're going to do our great game called Radio Jeopardy. It's where we give the answer, but you have to come up with the question. We'll get to that after David Lee Roth at 7:09.

0: Hello, Sean and Monkey here at 13 past 7. This is the Morning Rush.
1: See you, David.
0: No.
1: Thanks for coming in, mate.
0: Hey, a little bit of a gap there. Mind the gap. That's Monday morning. Come on. Hey, let's do this. It's radio. Radio Jeopardy. Jeopardy on the radio. We give the answer. You have to come up with the

0: question, though.
1: Mm.
0: So you might think, geez, that's pretty hard. It can be very very open-ended. But, yeah, we give the answer, which we're going to do right now, and you have to come up with the correct question, because there might be a few, but the correct one.
1: Yes, that's right. A lot of questions will fit the answer, Sean, but it needs to be the one we've got in front of us. Before we get to Radio Jeopardy, just a quick text from Jim stating the obvious. We both sort of overlooked this one this morning.
0: First of June.
1: Yeah, Jim. No. Happy winter. Beep, beep. He's on the excavator. It's winter. First day of winter.
0: Oh, yes.
1: Normally we make a song and dance about that. Maybe it's because we've just got back from the Gold Coast. We're not really...
0: Winter? Jeez.
1: Well, it was wintry when we got off the plane.
0: Oh, my goodness. Oh. Boy, oh, boy.
1: Anyway, happy winter, everyone. Okay, Radio Jeopardy today. We're going to do it a little bit different. We're actually going to give a clue out straight away, Sean.
0: Yeah.
1: We don't normally give a clue straight up. Here's the answer. The answer today is 17.
0: Mm-hmm.
1: Okay. The answer is 17. The clue...
0: It's an audio clue?
1: Well, it's an audio clue.
0: Oh, but you'll get it. Like, okay, so here it is.
1: Yeah. The clue today is the answer 17 is to do with the movie industry. To do with movies.
0: Yep, to do with movies.
1: So you're really going to struggle.
0: Yeah, well, lucky I know that.
1: Like, you're going to double down. Well, you know.
0: Well, I know so the thingo.
1: You know so. The question.
0: Mm.
1: So it's to do with movies. The answer's 17. Let's open this baby up.
0: Yep, send us a text. The number is 0437 882 000.
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0: Great event coming up, the Hamilton Miniature Railway Group. They've got their show off your ride day, Monkey.
1: Yeah, this is where all the nice or, you know, flash cars come together. You always know when these days are on. Because you'll be driving somewhere and go, oh, that's a flush-looking car. Oh, there's an old sort of car.
0: Yeah.
1: Anyway, so if that's you, you can display your car on this day for free. Of course, train rides and great company. Some prizes as well.
0: Yeah, and it starts at 11 a.m. this Sunday. 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
0: Catching up with Peter Ford on a Monday morning. Hello, Pete.
17: G'day to you both.
0: Now, there was going to be a big event, a celebration party that was going to go ahead, but it's been cancelled. What is it?
17: Yeah, so this was the America 250 concert, and this is to celebrate the 250th foundation or commemoration of the 250th day since America broke away from England. And it seems like it's going to be cancelled. Trump has said, I want it cancelled. So I guess it's going to be cancelled. But the other problem is, even if he didn't, I don't know how you go ahead, because all the artists who are lined up to be on it have all pulled out, with the exception of Vanilla Ice and Milli Vanilli. And one half of them is...
0: they want the money.
17: One half of Milli Vanilli is dead anyway. Oh. Has been dead for 28 years. So it's sort of, you know, that's all you've got left. You're hardly going to get a three-hour show out of those two. So it's unfortunate because, I mean, what a lot of the artists have said, and some of them were, you know, fairly big names like Martina McBride and Brett Michaels, you know, big in the country music world. But they said that once they got the information about how the show was going to be run and presented, it was more of a political rally rather than a celebration of America's 250th birthday. So that's why they've all pulled out. So Trump is now saying, well, we'll use that date anyway to have a MAGA rally instead. So, I mean, you know, one half of this is very funny. The other half is very sad. But it's sad that they couldn't get something that was sort of nonpartisan to honour a moment in history. It had to be overtaken by politics.
1: Yeah, well, it was always probably going to end up that way, you'd think. But, geez, you know, nothing like showbiz. Yeah. The show must go on. I would love to see Trump. Vanilla Ice and one half of Milli Vanilli just up there doing
0: something. His little dance thing that he does.
17: Ice, and doing a little bit of what's the YMCA? Is that his one he dances to?
1: Oh, yeah, the YMCA. Yeah. Tell me, Pete, did I see something set up there? Have I seen this on AI? Is he doing a UFC fight at the White House, or have I dreamt that?
17: Well, that's, I don't know what you've seen, but the problem is, you know, these days you don't know. There's so much really well done stuff using AI and special effects that you don't know if something's legit or not anymore. It's really difficult. But as for this concert, well, as I say, yet to be officially announced that it's off. But, you know, how can it not be? How can it not be off when you've got no artists to perform? Mm.
0: I was going to go out with a little bit of Vanilla Ice, but I couldn't quite find it there. But anyway, Pete, that's okay. We'll catch up with you tomorrow. Peter Ford, our entertainment reporter. Thank you.
17: Have a lovely day.
1: And, Pete, we have to thank you, mate. A simple photo with you on the Gold Coast from the other day at our lovely catch-up. It's blown up our socials, mate. So, look, we put you in, you know, in the picture. We get a bit of traction, so thanks for that.
17: Well, thank you. I'm like a magnet for lights.
0: But it's not a real photo. It's AI. Hey, Pete, thanks for that. We'll catch you up.
17: Bye.

0: It's the Morning Rush, Sean and Monkey. Don't forget, someone's going to win $24,000 this morning just after 8 o'clock. It's all part of our 40K countdown. There's four people left in the running. Now, Monkey, every Thursday on the Morning Rush, we catch up with Shirley, our tipster from Euroa.
1: We love it.
0: We do. She's 83. And I tell you what, she goes okay. She gave us her tips back on Thursday. Let's see. You've got your pen and paper ready?
1: Ready.
0: Let's do it. The Saints and the Hawks tonight.
2: Hawthorn.
0: Carlton and Geelong.
2: Geelong.
0: Sydney and Richmond.
2: Sydney.
0: The Lions and Freo.
2: Freo.
0: The Doggies and Collingwood.
2: Bulldogs.
0: Melbourne and GWS.
2: Melbourne.
0: And West Coast and the Bombers.
2: West Coast.
0: All right. So yeah. What was that?
1: Five out of seven. Not too bad.
0: Sure. I don't reckon she'll be wrapped with that.
1: Yeah. Oh, but no one would have picked Carlton to beat Geelong. How good was that by the Blues? Three in a row. St Kilda, see you later. We're dead. And your mob. Good luck.
0: Yeah, let us not even go there. Coming up after 7:30 on the Morning Rush, we're going to be catching up with Jared Waitley.
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16: 9 degrees in Melbourne, showers increasing atop today 14 at 7:30. Good morning. I'm David Armstrong. A 3-year-old child is believed to be the victim of a fatal house fire at Werribee overnight. Another resident's been taken to hospital with serious injuries after the blaze broke out on Newbury Street just after midnight. An arson chemist will attend the scene to help determine the cause of the fire. Another opinion poll shows One Nation is cementing its position as a major political force. The latest Redbridge survey shows the minor party has edged ahead of both Labor and the Coalition with a primary vote of 31%. The research has found most voters don't have faith in either of the major parties to improve the nation's outlook. Labor Minister Amanda Rishworth told Today her party is focusing on governing.
17: For the Labor Party, we are firmly focused on making sure that we're delivering our tax cuts, delivering better wages for people.
16: A bungle with the bronze plaques commemorating Premier Jacinta Allen has cost taxpayers in the tens of thousands of dollars. They had to be replaced because her office forgot the word honourable
10: before the Premier and Transport Infrastructure Minister's names. The government says the plaque costs were accounted for within the Metro Tunnel's existing project. A teenager has been accused of punching and kicking an off-duty police officer just days after being set free over a $3.5 million arson attack. The 15-year-old was released on May 21, charged over the huge blaze at the 80-proof alcohol warehouse. He was put on a 12-month youth supervision order, but he's now back in custody, accused of bashing the off-duty cop at Southbank on Friday night. The tourism industry is appealing to the foreign minister to lift travel warnings on a number of Middle Eastern airports. Dean Long, CEO of Travel Industry Association, says it's leaving holiday makers uninsured and unable to travel on to European destinations.
13: Really simply, Minister Wong today just needs to lower the advice for the airport itself from a level 4 to a level 3. It doesn't mean have a holiday, but it means you can transit.
10: Significant amounts of Russian timber is reportedly entering Australia tariff-free. The federal government imposed trade sanctions on the country following its invasion of Ukraine. The Age is reporting the timber is being laundered through China and other countries to evade the taxes. Experts are warning global car sales could fall by 800,000 units this year as purchase orders back up at car yards. The closure of the Strait of Hormuz due to the Iran war is affecting supply chains. In finance, the dollar's trading at 71.8 US.
18: If you're not shopping at Premix King Portland, you're getting ripped off. Head in and see the friendly staff on Percy Street to get your weekend sorted with the king of weekly specials.
10: The Socceroos have named their 26-man squad for the World Cup. Matt Ryan and Matthew Leckie will head to a record-equalling fourth World Cup. Uncapped players Christian Volpato and Titi Yenge are also included. Giants assistant coach Brett Montgomery has described Essendon's search for a new coach as a more shut than open affair. Dean Solomon coaching his old club for the first time last night as West Coast dominated the Bombers in a 30-point win. Stepping captain Kyle Langford telling Seven, it's been the club's inexperienced players driving the group since Brad Scott was sacked.
19: Unfortunately, I've been through it a few times. This might be my fourth coach. So, yeah, to the young, you know, a lot of the young guys, it's a lot of unknown, but it's for them, they don't really know any difference. So they just want to play footy. They want to have fun.
10: Now, Alexander Zverev, one step closer to a major title, winning through to the quarters at the French Open. That's the latest news and sport.
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21: Good morning, it's Emma Clark with your local news update. An independent survey has revealed improving satisfaction levels among residents in the Glenelg Shire. Sam College has the details.
22: Overall performance rose 9 points to an index score of 52, following declines in recent years. Customer service, consultation, engagement and value for money all improving. CEO Helen Havercroft says council has worked hard to strengthen community engagement and deliver services that better reflect local priorities, while acknowledging more improvement is still needed. Sam College, ACE Radio.
21: The Foundation for Rural and Regional Renewal has announced almost $1.15 million in grants for regional projects focused on community resilience, sustainability and addressing challenges including isolation, housing and climate impacts. With more on the local funding aspect, here's Daniel Brewer.
23: Community projects in Casterton and Wallacedale have received funding support, with the Casterton Pastoral and Agricultural Society awarded $8,000 to boost its annual show through marketing and entertainment activities. Meanwhile, the Wallacedale Public Hall will receive $10,000 for refurbishment works, including new cladding and roofing upgrade. Daniel Brewer, ACE Radio.
21: Farmers across the Western District are bitterly disappointed Federal Treasurer Jim Chalmers didn't clarify of farm businesses would be exempt from the capital gains tax. Shadow Minister for Agriculture Darren Chester says the minister is still refusing to give a guarantee.
24: We want to give the government the chance to clarify on behalf of Australian farming families how they'll be impacted by these capital gains tax changes. First of all, obviously it's a broken promise because the Prime Minister went to the election saying he wouldn't change them. But now we're trying to understand how it will affect farming families. And the National Farmers Federation, Victorian Farmers Federation and others have contacted us seeking some clarity. So we asked the Shadow Minister just quite upfront, quite bluntly, can you guarantee that farmers won't be worse off? And she refused to give that guarantee.
21: And that's your local news.
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21: Tirandara on the weekend were able to score another win, defeating Branxholme Wallisdale easily. Tommy Haylock, Jack Cox and Hayden Dyke starred for the winners in their 38-point victory. It also came to light over the weekend the club is facing scrutiny over why they allowed a convicted rapist to rejoin the club mid-last year following James Williams' release from prison. And that's your local sport.
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7: Your four-day forecast for Western Victoria. Looking at Monday, there is a strong wind warning for the West Coast and a sheep graziers warning for our area. Cloudy with a very high chance of showers. Northerly winds 35 to 50 kilometres per hour. Tuesday, cloudy, high chance of showers 15. Wednesday, showers 13. And Thursday, partly cloudy, showers 12. Heading for a high on Monday, Hamilton and Casterton of 12. Warrnambool, Portland, the coast, 13.
6: Harvey Norman Hamilton, your local computer specialists.
26: Right now, it's 7 degrees.
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0: It's the Morning Rush, 13 to 8. Sean and Monkey here on a Monday. We do Radio Jeopardy. Great game. We give you the answer. You have to come up with the question. Now, there might be a few incorrect questions, but we need the proper question.
1: Yeah, that's right. Well, yeah, I think what you're trying to say is your question might suit the answer, but it has to be the question we have in front of us. Now, we're helping today. We're shaping this, Shawnee. The answer today, folks, the answer is 17. That is the answer, and it's to do with movies.
0: Yeah.
1: Okay, it's to do with movies. All right, that is the big clue thus far. So if you want to have a go, you could be our caller of the month. Send us a text. The answer is 17. To do with movies, what is the question?
0: Yep, send us a text to 0437 882 000.
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0: 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Dunkeld is a finalist in the Victorian Top Tourism Town Awards in the Tiny Town category, Monkey.
1: 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There's a QR code there. Scan that, cast your vote, and then we can put Dunkeld on the map. I mean, they already are, but they should be celebrated as the best tiny town.
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0: Sean and Monkey here. It's the Morning Rush at 5 to 8. On Mondays, we play Radio Jeopardy. We give the answer. You've got to come up with the correct question that matches the answer. And today, well, we've given out one clue so far, Monkey. So the answer is 17.
1: Mm-hmm.
0: We said it's to do with movies.
1: Correct.
0: And that's it so far.
1: That's it. And a lot of our listeners might be like you, Sean. Maybe they're not that educated on movies. It's been slow going.
0: No worries.
1: Slow going. Ashley's on the phone, though. Good morning, Ashley.
2: Hey, how's it going?
1: Good, good. How was the weekend?
2: Yeah, pretty good.
1: Nice. All right. The answer is 17. It's to do with movies. What's the question?
2: How many movies there are in the Marvel Cinematic Universe?
0: Oh, that's like a franchise of movies, is that right? Or there's like a bunch of them.
1: Yeah.
0: They're all Marvel.
1: Marvel, yeah. How many movies are in the, what do you call it? The Marvel Cinematic Universe. Is that a flash way of saying how many Marvel movies are there?
2: Pretty much.
1: Yeah.
0: I like the fancy way you said it.
1: Now, my son loves all this stuff, Marvel. Is this Guardians of the Galaxy, Spider-Man?
0: Avengers? What is it?
1: Yeah, Avengers.
0: Yeah.
1: That's them, isn't it, Ashley?
2: Yep. Yeah, that's all them.
1: Yeah, it's not correct.
0: We've built it up. Yeah. Hope you enjoyed the ride.
1: Yeah. You're our first guinea pig. It's nothing to do with Marvel. Thanks, mate. Well played. You're in the draw for caller of the month. I'll tell you what, massive clue, right? We've never given this many clues away. The answer's 17. One clue, it's to do with movies. The second clue, right, it's to do with Arnold Schwarzenegger.
0: There you go. That's your second clue, to do with Arnold Schwarzenegger.
1: So text your questions.
0: Rightio. 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The jackpot is $450. Who wants to play? The sixth call is going to get through today. The number's 1300 00 1242.
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13: 8 degrees in Melbourne, showers increasing atop today, 14, 8 o'clock. Good morning. I'm David Armstrong. A child's died, another person has been seriously injured
14: in a horror house fire at Werribee. The victim, who perished, is believed to be just 3 years old. Police are yet to confirm their age. The blaze broke out on Newbury Street just after midnight. Firefighters arrived at the scene in 3 minutes, fighting the flames before discovering a body. The cause is being investigated. A teenager has been left with critical injuries after a machete attack at a shopping centre in Melbourne's southeast. Here's Kiara Parker.
15: Shocked onlookers ducked for cover and dodged blood on the floor as brawling youths faced off at Solandra Rise shopping centre in Clyde North. A fight broke out when four youths armed with a baseball bat and hockey stick met up with another group who were also armed with a machete just after 4:30 yesterday afternoon. When police arrived, the teens fled the scene. Two teenagers turned up at hospital after the incident. One, a 15-year-old boy, was seriously injured. Police hunting those involved are looking through CCTV and are urging anyone with information to call Crime Stoppers. Kiara Parker, Melbourne.
14: Mikey Inspectors are back on the beat today as 2 months of free travel comes to an end. Half price fares are now in, though, until the end of the year. Rescuers now exploring alternative access points to find the last two missing men trapped in a Laos cave. A group of seven miners became stranded in the cave when flash floods hit nearly 2 weeks ago. Rescuers extracted the first villager before four more were found on the way out. Australian cave diver Josh Richard says he's been leading efforts to locate a vertical access point into the cave system.
16: We then went and marched out through the jungle, found a hole, found a substantial hole. I climbed down into it. I could only get down about 7 to 8 metres before I found another vertical shaft.
14: A survey shows housing affordability and concerns about the world's future are putting many Australians off having kids. A Resolve poll has found one in four women aged between 18 and 45 say they won't have children. Most of those who intend to have kids say they will have fewer than past generations. Experts believe the arrival in Melbourne of a purpose-built ship carrying electric vehicles is a turning point in the electrification of the country's road transport network. The vessel, owned by Chinese car manufacturer BYD, has docked carrying about 5,000 cars. It was dispatched here due to a spike in interest for EVs following the outbreak of the Iran war. In finance, the dollar is trading at 71.8 US.
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14: It's a new look Socceroo squad with 17 World Cup first-timers locked in. Eddie Summerfield reports.
18: Matt Ryan will captain the 26-man squad, leading Australia into his fourth World Cup. He and Matthew Leckie equaling Tim Cahill's national record. As many as 17 players could make their World Cup debut. Christian Volpato switching his allegiance from Italy to Australia to make the squad. Head coach Tony Popovich thanking players who were part of qualification but didn't make the cut. The Socceroos now look to turn their form around after yesterday's 1-0 loss to Mexico, a friendly against Switzerland next weekend before their campaign begins against Turkey the following week. Eddie Summerfield reporting.
14: Interim Essendon coach Dean Solomon says they'll be sticking with Ben Mackay playing up forward after last night's 5-goal loss to West Coast. And pole vaulter Nina Kennedy has made a triumphant return to Diamond League, winning in Morocco, clearing 4.80 metres. That's the latest news and sport.
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22: It's Emma Clark with your local news update. Good morning. Dunkeld's once again in the spotlight after being named a finalist in Victoria's top tourism town awards. Claire Coulson has more.
23: The Southern Grampians destination is being recognised for its visitor experiences, community pride and commitment to tourism. Mayor Dennis Heslin says the honour reflects the efforts of local businesses, volunteers and hospitality operators. The awards have now moved into the public voting stage, with locals and visitors encouraged to support Dunkeld in the statewide awards. Claire Coulson, Ace Radio.
22: Southern Grampian Shire Council has welcomed the state government's decision not to declare a proposed renewable energy zone north of Coleraine following strong community concern. While the Southwest Renewable Energy Zone has been confirmed near Hamilton, the northern section between Casterton and Balmoral has been put on hold. More than 200 submissions were lodged with VicGrid, raising issues including environmental impacts, farming land, bushfire risk and community consultation. Council says it supports renewable energy but will continue advocating for local priorities and protections. And nearly 80 rural and regional community projects have secured funding through Foundation for Rural and Regional Renewal, with more than $1.1 million awarded to improve resilience, social connection and local services, with two local groups to Hamilton benefiting. Daniel Brewer has more.
0: Community projects in Casterton and Wallacedale have received funding support, with the Casterton Pastoral and Agricultural Society awarded $8,000 to boost its annual show through marketing and entertainment activities. Meanwhile, the Wallacedale Public Hall will receive $10,000 for refurbishment works, including new cladding and roofing upgrade. Daniel Brewer, Ace Radio.
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22: Top of the table, Dartmoor smashed Cavendish on the weekend by a huge 98 points. Christian Howlett kicked six for his side, with several other players kicking two each. Dartmoor won easily, 15-16, 106 to 128. And that's your local sport.
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27: Zip tracks, security shutters, awnings, plantation shutters, day-night blinds and motorised blinds at R&D Scott, Grey Street, Hamilton.
26: 3HA Weather.
28: Your four-day forecast for Western Victoria. Looking at Monday, there is a strong wind warning for the west coast and a sheep graziers warning for our area. Cloudy with a very high chance of showers. Northerly winds 35 to 50 kilometres per hour. Tuesday, cloudy, high chance of showers 15. Wednesday, showers 13. And Thursday, partly cloudy, showers 12. Heading for a high on Monday, Hamilton and Casterton of 12. Warrnambool, Portland, the coast 13.
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31: Jackpot, $450. Adam's having a go. Adam's having a go today. How are you, Adam?
32: Going very well. How are you?
33: We're good, thanks. We're good. Good for Monday after a long weekend. Okay, here we go. Let's get you a letter. All right, $450 on the line. Ooh, it's a vowel. It's a vowel. Some people don't like vowels. An E for echo.
31: Out of all the vowels.
32: Yeah.
31: E's not bad.
32: There we go.
31: All right, Adam, as you know, every answer needs to start with the letter E. Don't double up on a word. That's really important. And if you're struggling, just say pass and Monkey will come back at the end. You good to go?
32: Yep, let's go.

0: Fergal Sharkey on The Morning Rush with Sean and Monkey. Just before we continue Radio Jeopardy, Monkey, we've had some texts come through.
1: Yeah, always seem to get some texts after Radio's categories.
0: Yeah.
1: And you and I were saying eggs aren't round, but we've been corrected. Eggs can be round. Turtle eggs.
0: Yeah, we jumped straight to chicken eggs, didn't we?
1: Yeah, I was just thinking, well, that's not, yeah, but turtle eggs around. So there you go. Learning something every day. Radio Jeopardy. Let's keep this going. The answer is 17. We know it's to do with movies. We know it's to do with Arnold Schwarzenegger. Janice texts in. Morning, Janice. We miss you. How many times was Arnold Mr. Universe?
0: Oh, he wasn't quite that many, but he did win it a few times. That's good, Janice.
1: Yeah,
0: well done.
1: That's
0: so you've got to come up with the correct question.
1: That's right. And Lee's going to have a go at that. Hello, Lee.
2: Morning.
1: Now, Lee, the answer is 17. It's to do with Arnold Schwarzenegger. What's the question?
2: How many movies has Arnold Schwarzenegger been in?
1: Oh, well, that's...
0: Oh, yeah.
1: That's a very good...
0: I don't know much. You know more about movies than me, Monk, but I'd say it's more than that, is it not?
1: Or... Yeah, I see where you're going. Nicely done. Not correct. In fact, he's been in over 50. So it's not that. Thank you, Lee. But I tell you what, we're getting closer, Sean. It's to do with one of his movies.
0: Okay, there we go.
1: The answer's 17. It's to do with one of Arnold Schwarzenegger's early movies. What is the question?
0: All right, yeah, reach out to us. Give us a call. The number is 1300 00 1242.
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0: You can celebrate 30 years of Australia's favourite working dog. This Saturday, it's back. Casterton comes alive for the landmark 30th annual Australian Kelpie Muster.
1: Oh, it's going to be big. Of course, there's the iconic street parade, stalls. What about the Kelpie Triathlon? I love that, which includes the legendary, also the legendary high jump. Now, how's this? Steve, in the afternoons, will be broadcasting live from the Casterton Town Hall this Friday to bring you all the action from one.
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17: Dan the Cash Man here for one final time. What a journey we have been on together. We started with $40,000. We've seen that go down to $24K after 16 daily winners chose to take the instant $1,000. Who can blame them? But four people remain in the final draw. We've got Melanie, Justin, Luke and Nicole. We have chosen one at random. Somebody is going to take home the full $24K kitty. Let's get them on the line right now and try and, I don't know, maybe build a bit of suspense for them. If they answer, please answer.
18: Hello, Justin speaking.
17: G'day, Justin. Dan, how are you going?
18: Oh, not too bad. Thanks, Dan. How are you?
17: I'm well, mate. I'm well. I'm just ringing all the winners just to make sure they're ready to go. Are you right if I just pop you on hold for a sec, mate?
18: Yeah, no problem. No problem.
17: Being cruel. Let's just let him stew on it for a moment, build some suspense. Okay, that's enough. Justin?
18: Yes.
17: I lied. There's no other winners on the line, mate, because you're the only winner. You've just won $24,000.
18: No way.
17: You are the winner, mate, of the 40K countdown. You took a punt the other week, went into the final draw. Congratulations. You've been drawn at random. $24,000 is what's left in the kitty, mate, and it's all yours.
18: Unbelievable. I've been anxious all week, and I was like, don't get your hopes up. There's four people now.
17: Mate, it's all yours. How's that going to change your world this week?
18: Oh, it's actually gonna be a massive help. I've got a one income family, and we're trying to save up for a house deposit, and that's just going straight into our savings, and that's just gonna be like a huge step forward, I reckon.
17: Well, Justin, thank you so much for shopping locally, and I'm glad we can help with that home deposit, mate. Congratulations, 24K, it's all yours. You are the winner, the overall major winner of the 40K countdown.
18: Can't believe it. That's unreal.
17: Thank you so much to everyone who did enter, scanning a QR code at a participating business. There could only be 20 daily winners overall, and there could only be one major winner, and that is Justin, who's $24,000 richer, all thanks to the 40K countdown. Down the cash man. Done.

0: It's the Morning Rush. Sean and Monkey here, 25 past 8. How good was that before that song? The final winner for our 40K countdown. Well done, Justin. He's taken that $24,000. Monkey, and you hear this line all the time, what a deserving winner. That really is going to make a difference in his life and his young family as well, saving up for a house deposit.
1: Yeah, by the sound of it. So, yeah, awesome stuff. Happy to be involved in that one. And for those wondering about our Caller of the Month, $1,000 Lakeside Tourist Park Caller of the Month prize, we didn't want to get in the way of the big day today for 40K. So we're going to do that tomorrow.
0: We'll announce the winner for that tomorrow.
1: Okay, we're doing Radio Jeopardy. The answer's 17. We know it's to do with Arnold Schwarzenegger. Okay, in one of his early movies. Roz texts in, is it how many kids were in the class in Kindergarten Cop? That's very clever, Roz.
0: Good, Roz.
1: No, that's not right. Barb has texted in, how old was Arnold Schwarzenegger when he first appeared in a movie? 17.
0: Another great question.
1: That's a great question. Not correct, though. Let's go to Al. Al, good morning.
2: Good morning, Monkey and Sean.
1: The answer is 17. What is the question?
2: How many lines did Arnold Schwarzenegger say in The Terminator? And the answer is 17.
1: All right. Well, Al, you're pretty confident. You're correct. Well done. Of course, one of the key lines was, well, this one, this famous line, of course.
2: I'll be back.
0: He'll be back. Over the top of the other me. Hey, well done. That's
1: yeah, well
0: great.
1: Done,
0: That's
1: Al.
0: Get.
1: You got it. Yeah, it's only 17 lines. You know that was incorrect? He was supposed to say, I'll be back.
0: What was he meant to
1: the
0: say?
1: The script said, I'll be back later. And he's a bit dumb. He just said, I'll be back. And I'll just keep it. And now it's famous.
0: All right, that'll do. That's it from us. Have a great day, everyone.
1: Be good.
0: Grab the podcast a bit later.
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4: On the program today, the latest Redbridge opinion poll has One Nation as Australia's most popular political party. Its leader, Pauline Hanson, will join us live on the program. 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We're going to find out if judges who let teenagers out on bail and then who re-offend actually feel bad about this. And I want to discuss AI. I don't think it's actually that smart. 133-693.
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13: 9 degrees in Melbourne. Showers increasing atop today. 14. It's 8:30. Good morning. David Armstrong, a three-year-old boy, has died. His father has been seriously injured after a fire tore through their family home at Werribee. The blaze broke out on Newbury Street just after midnight. Firefighters taking an hour to tackle the flames and finding the toddler's body. Investigators are looking into whether an e-bike or a scooter battery caused the fire.
14: The Coalition's remaining tight-lipped on its public transport ticketing policy, with Mikey ticket machines turned on for the first time in 2 months today. Fares are at half price for the rest of the year as part of what the Allan government has described as cost of living relief. The Coalition took a policy of $2 public transport fares to the last state election. Liberal Party leader Jess Wilson says the policy will be made clearer closer to November.
15: We'll have plenty more to say about our policy announcements in the lead up to the election, but at the moment we're focused on how can we provide ongoing and structural relief to Victorians, and we've made a raft of announcements around tax relief.
14: The federal government claims it's not threatened by an apparent surge in support for One Nation. The latest Redbridge poll shows One Nation now has a primary vote of 31%. That's edging out Labor and the Coalition. Nearly two-thirds of voters surveyed believe the country is heading in the wrong direction. Labor Minister Amanda Rishworth says her party's primary focus is on delivering its agenda.
16: Whether it's One Nation or the Liberal Party or the National Party, I mean, they're openly talking about forming government. I mean, they vote the same way in the parliament.
14: In other news, a car has been driven into a shopfront at Coburg overnight. Data shows older Australians are still waiting up to 8 months to receive home care help, despite some improvements in the aged care system. And a new survey has found one in four women aged between 18 and 45 won't have children. The Resolve survey shows housing affordability and concerns about the world's future are putting many Australians off having kids. In finance, the dollar, 71.8 US.
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14: The Socceroos have named their 26-man squad for the FIFA World Cup, with Christian Volpato and Tete Yang in line to make their debuts in North America. Heartbreak for Martin Boyle, Brandon Borello, Kai Rolls and Joe Gauchi. They've missed the cut for the final squad. Giants assistant coach Brett Montgomery has described Essendon's search for a new coach as more shut than open. And pole vaulter Nina Kennedy has made a triumphant return to Diamond League, winning in Morocco, clearing 4.80 metres. That's the latest news and sport.
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20: Your four-day forecast for Western Victoria. Looking at Monday, there is a strong wind warning for the West Coast and a sheep graziers warning for our area. Cloudy with a very high chance of showers. Northerly winds 35 to 50 kilometres per hour. Tuesday, cloudy, high chance of showers 15. Wednesday, showers 13. And Thursday, partly cloudy, showers 12. Heading for a high on Monday, Hamilton and Casterton of 12. Warrnambool, Portland on the coast, 13.
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4: It is 25 to 9. Good morning. Well, the One Nation juggernaut rolls on. The latest opinion poll conducted by our friends at Redbridge Consulting says that One Nation is now officially the most popular political party in Australia. Now, look, this is a poll of just over 1,000 people. It was it took place just over a week ago, between May 25th and May 28th. But the One Nation primary vote up 4 points at 31%. Labor's primary vote down 3 points at 28%. And in preferred Prime Minister, Pauline Hanson is just a few points below Anthony Albanese. So it really is extraordinary. I mean, if a federal election were held now, One Nation might even win it. So we've got to think about this. Now, I'm going to talk to Pauline Hanson after 9 o'clock. I wonder if she's thinking in terms of being a potential government or opposition. Will she have enough MPs to be shadow ministers or even ministers? Is someone going to be the treasurer? What would Barnaby Joyce's role be? And on it goes. Pauline Hanson herself has said she might look to enter a lower house seat or contest a lower house seat so that she herself could become Prime Minister. Now, for a lot of people, this is the stuff of nightmares. I know a lot of people who just cannot abide by One Nation. But I also talked to many people who are former Liberal and Labor voters who say that there is no way they will vote for either of the major political parties again. And therefore, One Nation is going to get their vote. Now, I've got to say, the Labor government has lost a lot of popularity since the budget. They thought the budget would be embraced by young people. Ah, look, we're going to bring down the housing market and I'll be able to buy my first home. What's happened is that instead it's been rejected by people who see themselves as aspirational. And one of the great things about Australia is we don't really have a class system, unlike the UK. You know, anybody can make it in this country if they work hard enough or come up with a good idea. Many, many people are aspirational. They might say, well, I'm not making much money now, but, you know, in the future I think I will. I'm going to do X, Y, Z. And they saw the, you know, the ending of negative gearing and the increase in the capital gains tax and the increase in the tax on family trust. They saw that as an attack on aspiration. Anyway, One Nation right now on a primary vote is the most popular political party in Australia. Pauline Hanson joins us after 9 o'clock. If you have a question you would like me to ask Pauline Hanson, give us a ring right now. 133693 mornings at 3aw.com.au. Also today, we're going to speak to a retired Victorian magistrate. His name is Tony Parsons. He used to be the magistrate in charge of the drug court. That is a court that dealt specifically with people who had substance abuse issues. One of the firebombing teenagers, a 15-year-old, who has to remain unnamed. Now, of course, this teenager, along with the co-accused in the firebombing, well, in fact, they were all found to be guilty. They were all let out, okay? Now, one of them has been now accused of bashing an off-duty police officer on Friday night in South Bank. And it makes me wonder, like, do magistrates, when they get it wrong, either they give someone bail or they don't put someone away for a serious crime, and then that person goes on to reoffend. Do magistrates feel bad about their decision? Do they think, you know what, I've stuffed up? So retired Victorian magistrate Tony Parsons will join us after 10 because we see this happen far too often. You know, magistrates, judges give young people bail and say, now stop being so bad and go and get an honest job and I don't want to see you in here again. And then a few days later, they are seeing them in the courtroom again. Well, in this case, one of the kids who was found guilty yet freed after the firebombing of that liquor business has now been accused of bashing an off-duty police officer with two other teenagers on Friday night. Do the magistrates care when they get it wrong? We'll find out after 10. 133693, mornings at 3aw.com.au. Also, our inbox this morning, our email inbox was overflowing with people complaining that even though today is the first day you can claim the 20% discount on your rego, Services Victoria's app doesn't appear to be working. There's no part of it that says this is how you get the rego back. Now, I checked and the government said that yes, between the 1st of June and the end of July, each household can apply for up to two cars for a 20% discount on rego. So it's worth about $190 per car or thereabouts. And, you know, if you have two cars, that's $380. I mean, it's, you know, better than a poke in the eye with a burnt stick. Anyway, apparently it's not working. We've got that many emails from people, and we'll speak to someone about it later on. But, yes, thus far this morning, the big policy, the cost of living measure of cutting rego by 20% doesn't actually work. And also today I was reading about a 13-year-old who won the Indigenous surfing title down at Bell's Beach. They say she's a teenage prodigy, just an unbelievable surfer at the young age of 13. And remember, she's actually won the open age part of the event as well. Were you brilliant at something as a teenager? And how did it affect you in later life? I remember when I was at university, there was a 13 or a 14-year-old there. The kid was an absolute genius, but the problem was he struggled to make friends because, of course, he, you know, everybody else was a young adult and he was a 13 or a 14-year-old. Jagger Smith, who plays for Carlton, you know, he's only 19 and he looks like a mature-age AFL player, and yet he only started playing this year. And I mentioned him because I watched him take Geelong apart on Friday night, which is very, very gratifying. If you were really good at something as a teenager, did it put pressure on you? Did it translate into something in later life? I mean, there's always a joke about, you know, kids who peaked in high school and then didn't go on to do much else after that. Anyway, let's go to some calls. 133693, mornings at 3aw.com.au. Vicky, you're first. Good morning.
2: Good morning, Jeff. Good morning, Tom. I've been trying to do my rego rebate since midnight.
4: Right. So you started at 1 minute past 12, did you?
2: Absolutely. Absolutely. And it just says that there'll be details soon.
4: Yeah. What does soon mean, I wonder? Next week?
2: Yeah. Well, exactly.
4: Well, Vicky, we're on to it. We've had probably at least half a dozen emails this morning and more still coming in, people complaining that, yes, 1st of June 2026 was the day where the rego rebate was supposed to start working. It isn't. Pauline, good morning. Andrew, good morning.
18: Yeah, g'day. Just on the topic of Pauline Hanson and her popularity, I'm someone who has a fair bit of support for policies and ideas and stuff like that. But for her as a person, listening to her try and string more than three words together, it can be a little bit long in the tooth. I'm not a wordsmith myself, but I just think her stepping aside and letting someone else who has more possibility for debate and getting her ideals across to a broader audience might be a better outcome.
4: Well, maybe. The problem is, Andrew, the party's official name is Pauline Hanson's One Nation. And there is an issue. Most political parties that started with someone's name tend to not do that well because you can't remove that person from the equation. But it is possible, Andrew, and we'll talk to Pauline Hanson after nine, that it is her plain way of speaking, her not being a wordsmith, that might actually increase her appeal because she just seems like a normal person.
18: Yeah, I totally get that. I think her daughter is certainly making waves and... I think in the future it could be a very, very good figurehead for the party.
4: Mm. Well, we'll see. But the latest opinion poll, and again, look, this is 1,000 people who were polled, so it's very small in the grand scheme of things. But it has One Nation's primary vote at 31%. That's up 4. Labor's primary vote down 3% at 28. Now, read into that what you will, but I mean... They also gave numbers for the Liberal Party. Like, its vote was down. I mean, you know, the Greens, it is just... Well, here we go. The Coalition, 20%, down 2. The Greens, 12%, down 1. Others, 9%, up 2. But, you know, people are flocking to One Nation. Roger, good morning.
22: Good morning, Tom. I was also in the registration rebate circle, but... what I wanted to mention is it would be great, seeing as though this isn't means tested or anything, that if they had a little box to check and say, would you like to donate your rebate to very special kids, to Food Bank Victoria, to RSPCA, to Macaulay for Women and Children? It's just another one of those government giveaways, like the energy rebates, for some people that just... Don't need it.
4: Well, but I suppose, Roger, if eventually it does work and you claim the rebate for two cars and you get a check for $386 or whatever it is, I mean, you could then yourself give it to your charity of choice.
22: Yeah, which I will do.
4: Okay. Well, you are right. I mean, non-means-tested rebates are like that. The energy bill one was a good example. It was, I think, 4 lots of $75. And, you know, you got it whether you were a billionaire or, you know, working for the minimum wage. And it's the same with this. We all pay the same amount for rego. It's about $931 this year. And we all get, well, if we apply for it, if the system works, which it currently doesn't, we'll get 20% of that back, irrespective of income or wealth. Ian, good morning.
23: Oh, good morning, Tom. Just to that story earlier about the off-duty police officer being bashed, if it's proven that those three guys... knew that that fellow was an off-duty policeman and that's the reason they bashed him, should the charge not be the same as attacking an emergency service person in the course of their duty?
4: Yeah, it's a good question, Ian. I hadn't really thought about that. I think they have to... It has to be in the course of carrying out their duties, and this off-duty police officer, I think, was on his way home, so he'd finished his shift at maybe the police station... nearby, so I doubt it. I suppose the bigger issue for me, Ian, is this kid was only out and able to allegedly bash the police officer because he'd been let off with a slap over the wrist for his part in the liquor business firebombing, which caused, you know, $3 million worth of damage. And, you know, you'd have to think, if you're the off-duty police officer, if that kid had been put in youth detention instead of being let out, maybe the bashing wouldn't have happened. 133693... mornings at 3aw.com.au. Again, Pauline Hanson joins us straight after 9 o'clock news. Right now, it's 1:45.
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4: At 3aw.com.au. I'm Pauline Hanson. Julie wants to know, what will she do for pensioners? What incentives might be given to older Australians to keep working? Yeah, good question, Julie. New Zealand does it very well. They give everybody the age pension age. I think it's 67. And then you can work as much or as little as you want after that, and you don't lose your access to the pension. Whereas we have, this is in New Zealand, we have very complicated rules that, well, they disincentivise older people to keep working. Bruno wants to know, how can a 15-year-old bash a fully trained police officer? I thought about that too, Bruno, but I did some looking into it. There were apparently three alleged assailants. So anyway, we're going to speak to retired magistrate Tony Parsons after the 10 o'clock news. And I mentioned teenage prodigies. David says, what about Formula One driver Kimi Antonelli? Yeah, good point. I find it extraordinary when a kid is barely old enough to have a license in most countries can drive a car at over 300 kilometres an hour around a racetrack. Nick, good morning.
34: Good morning. How are you, Tom?
4: Yeah, very good. Thank you.
34: I just wanted to just say regarding Pauline Hanson that I'm a swing voter, but I'm be voting for Pauline Hanson because really the other two, they're all in the same boat as far as I'm concerned, and things aren't any better. So why not give somebody else a go completely?
4: Would you like to see, this is in the next federal election, which isn't for almost 2 years, but would you like to see Pauline Hanson win, or do you just want her, is it more of a protest vote?
34: No, I'd like for her to win because why not? Give me a reason why not. The other two are in both the same boat, and what's changing? What's happening?
4: Okay, tell me, is your swinging towards Pauline Hanson's One Nation, is that recent or has it been like this for a year? I mean, a lot of people didn't like the budget, for example, Jim Chalmers' budget a month ago. Is there any one particular thing which will cause your vote to swing?
34: No, not particularly. It's been over a long period of time. I mean, my almost 50 years old now, and I just tend to think that they're both Liberal and Labor are both quite similar in certain circumstances. Yeah. And why not give it a go?
4: Nick, can I tell you, I've spoken to a lot of people, both on air and off air, who think just like you that the major parties have lost our confidence. Like the Liberals, we're not quite sure what they stand for. They keep changing leaders. Labor lied about everything, well, not everything, but a lot of things on budget night, some pretty important things. And it's like a pox on both their houses. Now, just on the Services Victoria app, we've also tried to log in and get a discount on our rego, and we get this message: sorry, we're experiencing a few technical issues. Please try again later. There is a rumour doing the rounds that everything will be fixed at 9. We'll see. Rowan, good morning.
5: Good morning, Tom. In regards to these bail laws, let's say I go out, I drink drive, and I get let off, and then I'm involved in an accident where there's a fatality. Well, that makes me irresponsible.
4: Yes.
5: If a young person gets bail, and that poor off-duty policeman allegedly has been attacked, why aren't we saying that the magistrate is irresponsible for allowing them out?
4: Well, that's exactly my point, Rowan. So just to be clear about this, the 15-year-old in question who was involved in the firebombing of the liquor business, he was actually found guilty but let out on a community corrections order. So he wasn't jailed despite being guilty of that serious offence. Now, I believe post the alleged bashing of this off-duty police officer, that 15-year-old has not been given bail. But my question for retired magistrate Tony Parsons, he's not the magistrate in this case, but he has been a magistrate for many years, is when magistrates get it wrong about whether they should have punished someone when they're found guilty or whether they give bail to someone who then re-offends, do they feel bad about it? Do they look at their track record and say, righto, how many people did I not put in jail or did I give bail to who went on to re-offend? Like if it's like three quarters, maybe I'm doing something wrong. Anyway, keep listening, Rowan. We'll find out after 10 o'clock. Peter, hello.
7: Tom, good morning. How are you?
4: Yeah, good, Peter.
7: Yeah, Tom, just regarding this hype with Pauline Hanson, I think these guys are playing more towards your side. And I think once people realise when it comes to an election, then they're hardly going to get any seats. That's what happened last time in the last election they had in South Australia. They had one or two seats.
4: Peter, the last election, I think One Nation got about 6% of the vote, and now the polls are now saying 31%. Like, it's a very different number.
7: Yes, the polls keep on saying a lot of things just months and years before the election. We had big polls for Labor to lose last year, didn't we? And in the end, Dutton even lost his seat. No one did any polls in his seat, did they? Especially you guys propped him up like he was the Messiah.
4: No, Peter, we didn't. We don't do the polls. We only react to the polls. We speak to Redbridge a lot. They did this poll, and they're aware of the weakness of polls. Like, this poll only polled 1,005 people around Australia. Now, that's, statistically speaking, that's enough, but it's not the same as an election where, you know, millions of people actually vote. But the point is the numbers have changed dramatically. Now, this may all be, you know, a storm in a teacup that, In a year and three quarters when we have the next federal election, it'll go back to normal, Labor versus Liberal. But right now, that's not what's being said. And what we will see in November this year is the Victorian state election, and it'll be interesting to see there how well One Nation polls. Thank you, Peter. We don't prop anybody up. We just look at the numbers, look at the polls. We don't do the polls, but we interpret them. Thank you for the call at 5 tonight.
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4: It is almost 9 o'clock. News in a moment with David Armstrong. After news, as I mentioned, Pauline Hanson, the leader of One Nation, will be joining us. Really extraordinary opinion poll. According to this poll, and yes, it is only 1,005 people who responded, but it does say that One Nation is now the most popular political party in Australia. Is this confirmation of a trend or is it just a short-term phenomenon? Michael says the latter. He says One Nation is just a short-term political phenomenon. It is a populist political party which is feeding off other people's anger. And Nina says the Vic Roads rebate, and hopefully it's about to start working on the Vic Roads app, or I should say the Services Victoria app. Nina says, in fact, the rebate is capped at 2 vehicles per person, not per household. Nina, thank you very much for that. 133693, mornings at 3aw.com.au. Pauline Hanson is next, right after the news. Talking Melbourne.
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19: 9 degrees in Melbourne, showers increasing atop today, 14, 9 o'clock. Good morning.
0: from David Armstrong. A three-year-old boy has died. His father's been seriously injured in a house fire at Werribee. Channel 9's Emily Rice is at the scene.
1: Obviously, the family is still very much in shock and extremely distressed. But what we understand is that little Jordan, three-year-old Jordan, was in the house with his brother, who was 11 years old, and parents. Fire somehow broke out around midnight. It was a ferocious blaze. They all managed to escape, but unfortunately, Jordan didn't survive. When firefighters got here, the house was fully involved, the house here on Newbury Street. It took them an hour to put the blaze out. They are still on scene this morning, just trying to work out actually what caused this fire. One line of inquiry they're looking at is whether it had anything to do with an e-bike battery or a scooter battery.
0: The Allan government set to hand Tony Mockbell the balance of his $1 million compensation claim within weeks. The payment was ordered after the drug boss was bashed by two inmates in 2019. He's been waiting 12 months for the final payout. It's estimated to be around $250,000 after medical and legal costs. A bungle with the bronze plaques commemorating Premier Jacinda Allan opening the Metro Tunnel has cost taxpayers tens of thousands of dollars. They were replaced because her office forgot the word honourable before the Premier and the Transport Infrastructure Minister's names. The government says the costs were accounted for within the Metro Tunnel's existing budget. Liberal Party leader Jess Wilson says it's more disregard of taxpayers.
2: Well, this will just be adding to the pile of waste mismanagement of taxpayer money by the Allan Labor government. This is just more examples of a government that doesn't care about respecting taxpayer money.
0: Victorian students are missing a record amount of school, an average 25 and a half days a year. Data reveals a total of more than 7 million days of classes are missed each year. An education expert, Justin Colson, says it creates mayhem for teachers.
3: I'm trying to teach kids this stuff, but when you've got 30 kids in the class and they're missing 20 days each per year of school, or 25 days each of school, it's a lot of repetition. It's a lot of going over work. It really does make their job hard.
0: Yeah. Public transport advocates claim the success of the two-month free trains, trams and buses is evidence it should become permanent. The campaign's now over. Daniel Bowen at the PTUA says it attracted people who would not normally use the service.
9: The people that have switched on to public transport because it was free, can the network retain those passengers? You know, hopefully they can do more to, you know, help keep people on public transport. It obviously makes life easier for those that do have to drive if there are more people off the roads.
0: In finance, our dollar is trading at 71.8 US.
18: 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Head in and see the friendly staff on Percy Street to get your weekend sorted with the king of weekly specials.
0: Essendon's future will be shaped over coming weeks as it ramps up its process of finding its next coach. Some assistants aren't expected to apply for the job, with James Hurd likely to apply for the position. 3AW commentator Matthew Lloyd telling the AFL website the appointee will define the club.
22: And I think it's a massive 2 weeks in the, you know, really for where the Bombers head over the next 5-6 years with this new coach. So what's the plan? What's the pathway?
0: Christian Volpato, switching his allegiance to Australia after being overlooked by Italy, has paid off. He's been named in the 26-man squad for the World Cup. His selection comes at the expense of Martin Boyle, who missed the last World Cup with injury. And Royal Challengers Bangalore has won back-to-back IPL titles, defeating Gujarat Titans by 5 wickets. Aussie Tim David hit 24 runs off 17 balls. That's the latest news and sports.
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26: It's Emma Clark with your local news headlines. The Foundation for Rural and Regional Renewal has announced almost $1.15 million in grants to regional projects focused on community resilience, sustainability and addressing challenges in regional areas. The Casterton Pastoral and Agricultural Society was awarded $8,000 to boost its annual show, whilst the Wallacedale Public Hall will receive $10,000 for refurbishment works. And community satisfaction is up in the Glenelg Shire Council, with the group recently releasing their latest survey results. Overall performance rose 9 points to an index score of 52, following declines in recent years. Customer service, consultation, engagement and value for money also all improved. And that's your local news headlines.
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12: Your four-day forecast for Western Victoria. A sheep grazier warning for the southwest and a strong wind warning for the west coast with a cloudy day ahead, high chance of showers and a possible thunderstorm throughout the afternoon and evening. Tomorrow, cloudy with showers, a top of 15 degrees. Wednesday, showers again and a top of 12. And on Thursday, more rain and another top of 12 degrees. Today, Hamilton expecting a top of 12, 13 for Casterton, 14 for Portland and the coast.
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4: St. Pastor Iron, Senator Pauline Hanson, leader of One Nation, joins us in a moment. First, our emails, mornings at 3aw.com.au. Roger says, I could vote for her, but she needs to differentiate herself from Donald Trump. Well, I'll put that to Pauline Hanson. On judges who make mistakes, we're going to speak in an hour's time to retired Magistrate Tony Parsons. Ashley says, if these jellyfish judges had any regret about their bad decision-making, they would resign. Well, maybe. And Todd says, I'm a dairy farmer and today is World Milk Day. I didn't know that, Todd. Thank you. Well, as I mentioned, this opinion poll, look, it's just over 1,000 people who were sampled last week between the 25th and the 28th of May. The primary vote for One Nation came in at 31%. That's up 4 since the previous poll. Labor's primary vote down 3 at 28. So on this, One Nation is now, at least in terms of the primary vote, the most popular political party in Australia. Now, it is only a poll, but it is significant. Our next guest is a Senator for Queensland, the leader of One Nation, Pauline Hanson. Good morning again.
13: Good morning, Tom. Thank you for having me on.
4: Well, it's a pleasure. Are you surprised by this latest poll?
13: Tom, I've been on the ground with the people. I've just done 4 days on the road through Queensland, southeast Queensland. And of course, we have the South Australian state elections plus the seat of Barrow. So it doesn't really surprise me. Even the Victorian European election, we went from 6.5% up to 25% in that by-election that we had there. So there's a movement, there's an unrest from general public right across the whole country that people have had enough of the major political parties and they desperately want change. So in some ways, no. But as you said, and I'm fully aware of it, it is only a poll. The real poll is on election day.
4: Yeah, obviously, but I mean, that might be, well, federally almost 2 years away now. Are you starting to think of yourself as the official opposition now?
13: No, I don't. You can't consider yourself that unless, you know, as I said, on the poll on the day. The official opposition is the coalition government, and that's how I

0: is a backhanded way of introducing the death duties. And if they get elected again, I'm warning people, they will introduce a death duty or a heritage tax.
1: I know this will be a difficult question for you to answer, but do you think the rise in your party's support, is it a rejection of the major parties or is it an acceptance of you?
0: I think to tell you the truth, I think it's a rejection of the major political parties and the policies they have introduced for decades now, that the impact it's had on people's lives and standard of living has dropped so much that people have lost hope for the future, and they're very concerned about their children and their grandchildren. It also has to do with me, because I've been in politics for so long, and people look at me and the policies, and I've stood my ground and I've fought for the Australian people on issues, and I don't sit on the fence, and they know exactly where they stand with me. And I think it's also a bit of building up trust. And a lot of people don't trust politicians, and they see Albanese as a liar. You tell us one thing, you do another. They've had a gut full of politicians. They really have. And I think it's a combination of a lot of things, but I think it's just, you know, people want change. They know it's not the country that the older generation grew up in, like myself. They're in fear of the escalating crime. There's no aspirational hope for the future. And the farming sector's been destroyed. Our industry's manufacturing. Small businesses being attacked. The cost of living. It's a combination of things, Tom. Really is.
1: Final question. The poll sort of asked people about eight different areas, like who you trust to handle them the best. 40% of people nominate your party, One Nation, as best able to handle immigration. Do you have a firm idea about the number of migrants you'd like to see on average coming into Australia each year now?
0: Yeah. Tom, this would be a moving chessboard, because at the moment, unless we pull back on immigration, it's supply and demand for housing. So when you've got, you know, the number of people coming into the country, we can't supply the housing for them. So Australians are missing out. And I'm just distraught by these people who are left homeless or living in their tents and cars, caravans, couch surfing. I've never seen this before in my lifetime. And it's disgraceful to be happening now. So cut back the immigration to about 130,000 a year. You'd still, on top of that, have your palm workers, have those that come in on visas to help out, you know, work in the abattoirs or jobs that they need to do where they can't get Australian workers. No problem with that. But permanent residents, and I'll tell you what happened. They brought in between 22 and 23, and they say, oh, we need skilled migrants. Well, that's an absolute lie. Between 22-23, they brought in 739,000. Only 51,605 had skills, and of that, only 1,800 in the construction industry. So they brought these people in just to prop up the gross domestic product and for productivity, because we would have gone into a recession. So they've lied to the Australian people. And people realise that every time they go to rent a house or buy a house, the competition are driving up prices, the cost of living, the congestion on the roads, you can't get to see a doctor, you can't get the healthcare. These are all combining, and that's why people have had a gutful.
1: Thank you for your time. Pauline Hanson there, leader of One Nation, and all of what she says is compelling. I completely grasp why people say that they will vote for her party. And I suppose the issue is, and I've used this phrase before, it could be a bit like the dog that chases a car. One day it will catch the car, and what happens then? But we have to think about this. 133693, mornings at 3aw.com.au. Calls and emails are coming up. Two big transport issues today as well. 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It said, sorry, we're experiencing a few technical issues. And public transport, did you remember to tap on this morning? Public transport fares are back. 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
1: 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Stuart says, I am more right-wing than Genghis Khan. What a debacle, says Stuart, a One Nation federal government would be. And he describes the quality of candidates as a huge problem. Well, we just don't know yet, Stuart, because, you know, Pauline Hanson did say to us there's going to be a lot of new candidates before the next federal election. And I guess in each seat we'll have to judge whether they're going to be good or not. I mean, if none of them have been in politics before, then it'll be hard to know what to think of them. You know, she said there's tradies, there's surgeons, there's academics, there's all sorts of people. On minimum sentencing, Sharon says we need this to protect society. The off-duty policeman who was allegedly attacked would not have had this experience if minimum sentencing was in place. Well, it's a good point, Sharon. And look, keep listening. Just after the 10 o'clock news, we're going to speak to retired Victorian magistrate Tony Parsons. He used to head up the drug court, and I actually went and saw him in action once or twice back in the day when I was doing the drive show. But what I want to get from him is a sense of when magistrates make mistakes, that is, they have a choice of imprisoning someone or letting them go, and if they let them go and then they re-offend, do the magistrates sort of think about that and think, well, maybe my approach to sentencing is wrong? And on the Services Victoria website, Leanne says the 20% off rego offer seems to have killed it. Look, we're attempting to log on to the Services Victoria website. We're having limited success. My guess is that there's about a million people all trying to get their rego at once, a bit like back in 2016 when we had the census and the website crashed. So I think it's up, but I think too many people are trying to get the discount too soon. Apparently, we've got until almost the end of July to claim this. 133693, escape your pricey telco. 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Paul, good morning.
12: Yeah, g'day, Tom. I'd normally be a Liberal voter, but I'd probably give One Nation a go, primarily for what all the reasons Pauline Hanson gave, but people talk about the quality of candidates. At least if they're coming from the real world, from everyday walks of life and business, they understand and live the ramifications of the decisions that are made by the government. Yeah. And the government are making horrible decisions and don't care. And I would give Pauline Hanson more credibility for her economic nous than Mr. Jim Chalmers, who does not seem to have a handle. And fair dinkum, if Anthony Albanese told me the sky was blue, I'd want to look up before I believe him, because he lies to your face.
1: Yes, well, they did lie on budget night. There's no doubt about that. Look, Paul, it's interesting because, you know, we've spoken a lot on this program about how we are increasingly governed by a professional political class. That is, people who, since they were students at school or university, have been student politicians and they work in politics and they become a politician, and very little experience of the real world. And I know, for example, I think it's the State Minister for Small Business has never worked in small business in her life. Or Labor has always had difficulties appointing a Minister for Agriculture because there are very few farmers in the Labor Party. And look, having a party like One Nation full of people who have experienced life in the real world can only be a good thing. The issue is going to be, though, is let's just say, like hypothetically, they win government. They win the federal election in just under 2 years. It's going to be an interesting ride because there's simply no track record to fall back on. Craig, hello.
13: Yeah, good morning, Tom. Yeah, so basically I think the reason why people are all voting towards that One Nation is simply because it goes back to the Anzac spirit she's following. It's you're not hiding anything. You're putting yourself... like camaraderie, courage, resilience, and all those things that there's nothing to hide. And, you know, and that's what people will back every day. And that's what I think when they have somebody in that position as well, the people vote someone in so that they work for the people.
1: Well, it's interesting. I asked Pauline Hanson the last question about immigration and she came out with a number, no more than 130,000 people a year. I've asked that same question of the Labor government and of the Liberal Party. I've never received a firm answer. It's always like, we will look into that, or it will be governed by how many houses we build, or it'll be what the economy needs, whatever that is. She just said 130,000. That's the first leader of a party that's actually given a number, an actual number. And I think people like that. Thank you, Craig. Tony, hello.
14: Hiya, Tom. Look, we've had a go with both other political parties, but now the people, we've hit rock bottom. They can't milk us anymore. So because of that, a lot of people are going to vote One Nation, as I've always been a One Nation supporter, because we can't go down any further. We can only come up from that. So why not give them a go? Can't get any worse.
1: No, well, that's true. And Australia faces some serious economic headwinds. I mean, when you think about it, we are very lucky that iron ore is still selling at high prices, that the gas that we export, although we don't get all that much for it, but I mean, that is in high demand. But when you look at lots of other things, I mean, unemployment appears to be trending up, interest rates are going up, inflation is still well above the desired range. So, you know, the Reserve Bank wants inflation between 2-3%. It's still well over 4%. And, you know, I still get angry that on budget night we were lied to. You know, we were told prior to the last election there would be no changes to negative gearing. And on budget night there were. Now, I don't believe for a moment they suddenly thought that up. I think what happened was they got such a big majority. I think Labor won 94 seats at the last election. They thought, you know what, this is a big enough majority to do the things we've always wanted to do, even if we haven't told people about it. Rod, hello.
15: Oh, good morning, Tom. Look, I've always been a Liberal voter, but when you've got the deputy leader of the coalition gets on national TV on the morning show and mocks the people of the bush, if that doesn't smack of disconnected elitism, I'll go.
1: I missed that. Sorry, who said what?
15: Jane Holme, deputy leader of
1: Jane
15: the...
1: Jane Hume.
15: Oh, Hume, sorry. Gets on the... morning TV and
1: watch
15: the people of the bush.
1: Did she? What did she say? I mean, she's an urban MP, but what did she say about people in the bush?
15: That she'll have to slow down her speech so she'll be able to talk to him. Like, that's just disgusting. That's so disgusting. As far as political ambitions for Angus Taylor, she might as well have taken him out to the car park and kicked him in the nether region. Such was the optics. Very poor form on Jane.
1: Well, so Jane Hume actually said that she has to speak more slowly to people in the bush.
15: Absolutely, she did. Yep, indeed. Right. Yep.
1: That's interesting. Was that today or on the weekend or what?
15: No, I think maybe a month or two ago. Okay. And it was very poor.
1: Well, you mock the bush at your very great peril. I mean, one of the reasons Jacinta Allen, and she's not the bush, she's the member for Bendigo East, but she's door-knocking because she knows her seat's in trouble. Jeff Kennett, you know, famously lost the 1999 election because he forgot about the bush, allegedly. All right, well, we'll see if we can find out what Jane Hume actually said. We don't want to get confused with Jane Holmes, who is still here on 3AW. Different people entirely. Just on that, we're going to talk about AI later on. There's calls by teachers to get rid of the writing part of NAPLAN and to substitute something about AI instead. A lot of the time, I don't think AI is that smart. I was reading something in the Financial Review last week, and they mentioned Mary Delahunty, who works for some superannuation company here in Australia. And I thought, oh, surely that's not the same as the former journalist and former state MP. Well, I looked up, no, they're completely different ages and different people. But I looked on AI, and AI had confused the two. So Mary Delahunty works for superannuation ... and is a former journalist, and they're different people. And it made me think that I don't actually think AI is as smart as everybody thinks it is. Anyway, we'll look at that later on the show too, though. Right now, though, at 9:30, news headlines with David Armstrong. David, good morning.
16: Good morning, Tom. 10 o'clock, that tragic news overnight, a three-year-old boy who has died and his father seriously injured a fire in their family home at Werribee. Blaze broke out on Newbury Street just after midnight. Firefighter, it took an hour. That's a long firefight, an hour to tackle the flames. They found the toddler's body inside, and investigations now focusing on whether an e-bike or a scooter battery may have caused that fire. Yeah. Victorian students are missing a record amount of school, an average 25 and a half days a year. Education expert Justin Colson says, and it makes sense, it is absolute mayhem for teachers because they have to repeat so much of what they have taught so that everyone can...
1: Actually, is a thing in the UK as well. And one explanation I read is that it's a sort of hangover of COVID, you know, kids not wanting to go to school. But also, if you're a parent and you want to go away on a holiday, holidays in term time are much cheaper and easier to book than holidays in holiday time. So, like, maybe the parents are to blame. They're booking family holidays in the middle of term.
16: That's exactly what he said. Cost of living, and you want to go for a holiday during the school holidays, and the airlines whack the prices up, and accommodation's all that more expensive. So people are opting. And on many occasions, he has businesses simply tell you, no, you're taking your holidays between X and Y. And you're going to have to fit in with us rather than you choose when you want to go on a holiday.
1: My wife wants to go to Queensland in September.
16: Oh.
1: And I've said, no, we're going the first week of October because, you know, if the Blues are in the grand final, we don't want to miss that.
16: You've done this, haven't you? You've done the maths, haven't
1: yes.
16: you? You've done
1: yes.
16: the maths, haven't
1: yes.
16: you? Okay.
1: Yes.
16: How many? You can't afford
1: if you win every game of the remaining of the season and we finish 10th and then we win five finals in a row... We'll have our 17th flag. How about that?
16: Let's get to sport. Matthew Lloyd says that Essendon's future will be shaped over the coming weeks as it ramps up its process of finding its next coach. James Hurd, I would imagine, is the front runner. And as Matthew Lloyd says, they're running out of chances, Essendon. You don't get too many more opportunities. No. And
1: I've done a poll of Essendon supporters. They all say emotionally they want James Hurd. But their head says, no, he's not the right person. But the heart says yes.
16: Get two coaches.
1: What?
16: Get two. Revolutionary. Okay. All of that at 10.
1: Thank you, David. We'll speak to Tony Jones later on. I do want to question him about James Hurd as coach because I went to the footy on Friday night. I watched a junior football match on Saturday and there's a few Essendon supporters hanging around with morose looks on their faces. I said, do you want Hurdy back? And some said, yeah, it'd be great. And others were like, oh, what's actually changed since 2015? Answer, not much. 133693, mornings at 3aw.com.au. Plenty more calls coming up. And I had a question over the weekend via email. What have our ticket inspectors been doing the past 2 months? Because they haven't had to check tickets because public transport, until this morning at least, has been free. We'll try and get an answer at 26 to 10.
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1: 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Now, Rod called in a few minutes ago saying Jane Hume, who's a Liberal politician, was a bit dismissive of people in the bush. This is Jane Hume on the Sunrise program in October last year, and she was asked by host Natalie Barr if she would consider joining the Nationals.
30: Well, look, I do look very fetching in a Nakubra, Nat, I'll tell you that much, and I'd have to speak a lot slower and talk about the regions more often. Ooh. Down in Cocky's Corner. But, look, no, to be honest, I am too fond of good coffee and free markets to join the National Party.
1: That's a bit dismissive, isn't it? I'd have to speak slower. She described the regions as Cocky's Corner, and says she loves the good coffee and free markets too much to join the Nationals. Be very careful saying things like that again. Jeff Kennett lost an election that everybody thought he would win in a canter in 1999, allegedly because he forgot the bush. And to talk down to people like that saying, oh, I've got to speak slower to people in the regions, that's, well, not smart by Jane Hume. 133693, mornings at 3aw.com.au. Ashley sent us an email. He says, people throwing cheap shots at Pauline Hanson by calling her a local version of Donald Trump don't understand that she and her party's policies have been around a lot longer than Donald Trump. Well, longer than Donald Trump in politics. I think that's another thing people do like about Pauline Hanson is her policies haven't really changed. They've changed a little bit, but not much. And I mentioned earlier today was World Milk Day. Ryan says yesterday it was Donut Day. I think, to be honest, there's every day of the year is special for something, and some days have multiple special days attached to them. Now, Paul joins us, the Tullamarine Freeway. What have you seen, Paul?
0: Morning, Tom. So, yeah, Tullamarine northbound, just by the exit slip road for the M80 Greensboro bound, in the middle lane of the main freeway, there's a big sheet of metal blocking the lane, and someone hits it, it's going to cause a lot of damage.
1: So is it a sheet of metal sitting flat on the road, or is it sticking up?
0: No, it's sitting flat, but it did look like it had some edges to it, so it would probably get caught. It wasn't flush to the floor.
1: Righto, so that's outbound on the Tullamarine Freeway, right near the exit for the ring road. All right, thank you, Paul. We will check that out. 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Now, I mentioned before public transport. It goes back to being not free today, as in you have to tap on and tap off. Well, not on trams, but that's another issue. But public transport fares are going to be half price until the end of the year. Peter joins us. Peter, good morning.
3: Good morning, Tom. How are you?
1: Yeah, good, Peter.
3: This morning I jumped on to just check my vehicle registrations, and at the top of the screen it said if you'd like to apply for the 20% rebate, just it redirects you to the Service Victoria site. When I did that, I went to the site and it basically stated that it's not available as yet, hold firm. But I've since jumped on there and had a look, and it is available. But I just wanted to make a point about what was officially released in the Victorian state budget in May. And the Allan government actually received a $1.1 billion dividend windfall from TAC.
1: Yeah, I spoke about that. They're taking a big chunk of all the registration fees we pay, and they pulled $1 billion out of the TAC, and lo and behold, the budget surplus was $1 billion.
3: And can I also say that in another fact that people don't know is that in 23-24 state budget, the TAC had another dividend windfall of $1.08 billion.
1: Yes.
3: In 2024-25, it was $1.13 billion. And in this year, as we know, it was $1.1 billion. Now, it looks to me like the TAC has become sort of an impromptu ATM towards debt.
1: Yeah, Peter, we did talk about this after the state budget a few weeks ago, and I agree with you. I found the $1 billion, but you're right. We then looked into it and found that it's about $1 billion every year. So when you're paying your rego, it's about 20% of your rego, which coincidentally is the same as the government is now discounting it by, goes back to the government. Now, you think the TAC could spend that money on more ads, you know, urging people not to speed and not to drink drive, putting it into a fund to help take care of people who have been injured in transport accidents and so forth. But I don't think the purpose of the TAC, and you're quite right, Peter, is to bankroll the state government. And if we can safely take $1 billion a year out of the TAC, why don't we just cut registration for everyone permanently? I mean, that, you know, by the total equivalent of about $1 billion. I would have thought winding back rego to, say, $700 instead of $900 would be a good idea. Thanks, Peter. Sandy, hello.
4: Good morning. Through to the rebate line, right, through my app, and I've submitted my rego, my licence number, my bank account number, and it told me I was going to get $139.71. Then it goes, sorry, there's an error at our end. Something went wrong. Try again in 5 minutes.
1: So
4: I don't know whether mine's gone on through or not.
1: So you got all the way through, you've submitted your details, and then it said now there's an error.
4: Yep. So I've no idea whether it's gone through or not.
1: Yeah, well, we've been trying, and we are in the queue with the thing going around and around and around, so we have not been successful either, Sandy. Good on you. We'll treat that as Word of the Street as well, the rego discount. If anybody's made it work this morning, I'd love to hear from you. 133-693. All we're getting is negative experiences at the moment. Sandy, we'll treat that as Word of the Street. And on Friday, you could be in the running for the yearly prize, $60,000 towards a Mercedes of your choice, thanks to Mercedes-Benz Brighton. This tax time, they'll pay $10,000 more for your trade-in, guaranteed. All makes and models welcome. Oh, 1 month to go until the end of the financial year. Jeff, good morning.
5: Oh, good day, Tom. Tom, with this whole registration thing, I don't understand. They've got access to the Vic Roads database. Why aren't they just refunding that amount of money to everyone who paid the rego?
1: Jeff, that's a very good question. It's because they're banking on the fact that not everybody will apply, so, you know, therefore it won't cost them as much.
5: Oh, it's a bit silly, isn't it? I thought maybe it was so that you'd think, oh, what a wonderful state government they are by actually doing something.
1: Okay, well, let's just say they did give everybody an automatic rego refund. I mean, would that make you think that they were wonderful?
5: No, it'd take a lot more than that, Tom, I'm afraid.
1: Yes. Well, it was like when Jim Chalmers gave us, what was it, $300 off our power bills, four lots of $75. Like, I mean, it was sort of nice, but the federal government tried to say, look at this, we are, you know, bringing power prices down. No, they weren't. They were simply taking the taxpayer dollars we have already given them and just handing a very small amount of it back. That's all it is. So I don't think anybody really swallowed that. 133693, mornings at 3aw.com.au. Plenty more calls and emails coming up. When magistrates stuff up, do they feel bad about it? Retired Victorian magistrate Tony Parsons joins us straight after the 10 o'clock news. Right now, it's 14 to 10.
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1: It is 11 to 10. Greg, on the alleged bashing of the off-duty policeman, he wants to know, can a judge or a magistrate who did not send the perpetrator to jail for an earlier offence be charged with being an accessory before the fact? Oh, I would doubt it, Greg. I mean, if we had that, well, to be honest, everybody would go to jail, wouldn't they? I mean, you wouldn't take the risk. Look, what I want to find out after 10, and we're going to speak to retired Victorian Magistrate Tony Parsons, is do magistrates look at when they let someone out on bail and they reoffend, or when they choose not to incarcerate someone who's been found guilty and then they reoffend, do the magistrates sort of look at their own record and think, maybe I'm mucking this up, maybe I should do something better? 133 693. And Byron says, I listened to your interview with Pauline Hanson. If nothing else, it was refreshing to hear questions actually being answered for once. Byron says, it must have been an odd feeling for you. Byron, it was. I've interviewed the Prime Minister, but not for quite a while. He doesn't like to answer questions. Jacinda Allen likes to answer questions with questions. Jess Wilson, and we'll be hearing from her regularly in the lead up to the election, generally speaking, answers questions, but sometimes when she doesn't have an answer, she answers a different question. But Pauline Hanson, well, look, love her or hate her or something in between, she does by and large say exactly what she thinks. And I was pleased I answered that question about immigration at the end, because One Nation is seen as easily the strongest of the parties when it comes to all matters immigration. And she said, a number. I've always been looking for a number out of federal politics or federal politicians. How many immigrants a year? And they always obfuscate. Oh, it's as many as the economy needs, or, you know, it's linked to the number of houses. We don't know what that will be. She just said 130,000. There you go. Weather now for Roth Newton's 20 to 50% off Lazy Boy sale. Great savings on lounge suites, lift chairs and recliners. Right now, it is just 10 degrees in the city. Our forecast top is 14. Stephen, hello.
15: Good morning, Tom. Word on the street in support of what you were saying about creating barriers to make it easy for people to apply for that rego. I hopped on the services Victoria app and looked at making the application. And I've applied for some family members in the past who are uncomfortable with using the internet. And that was for the energy rebate, and had no problem doing that. But it clearly says in the FAQ that you cannot apply on behalf of someone else.
1: No.
15: And it must be done by your personal...
1: Yeah, so if you've got an ageing relative and they're struggling a bit with the app or don't have a smartphone, they're in trouble, aren't they?
15: Correct, absolutely. And it's not just, you know, it's other people in the family as well who are also uncomfortable with, you know, using a smartphone or an app.
1: Yeah, so, I agree, Stephen, but all I can say is this is probably another example of where the government wants to minimise the cost of this by people giving up because it's too hard or not being able to do it or not having, you know, a smartphone. You know what I mean?
15: It's all a bit quite insincere, isn't it? Yeah. Like it's saying one thing and doing another. It's no surprise, is it?
1: All right. Well, thank you, Stephen. I agree wholeheartedly. And one thing, at least with the energy rebate, was you didn't have to apply for it. It was just, you know, appeared at the bottom of your power bill last year. It didn't make electricity prices cheaper. It simply gave us back some of the tax we'd already paid. But still, it was $300. It's $300, I suppose. 133693. If anybody has successfully navigated their way through the Services Victoria app or website and received confirmation that they're getting a rebate on their rego, let me know. Because all we're hearing at the moment is it's too hard, it's too slow, it times out, it sends error messages. Jack, good morning.
16: Good morning, Tom. I've got a theory on why this rebate app's failing. Maybe they got the MyKey mob to build it.
1: You know, it was almost 20 years ago, Jack, when they came up with the idea of Mikey. They thought they could build such a world-leading system that they'd be able to sell it to lots of other cities, and that hasn't happened, has it? Yes, there's one city on earth that has Mikey, and that's Melbourne. Thank you, Jack. Sam, what have you seen?
17: Oh, good morning. Thanks for having me, Tom.
1: Pleasure.
17: Basically, I went to the cinemas on Friday with a couple friends in a group of five to see this film called Backroom. And we experienced the worst behaviour we've ever seen from an audience. And there was a group of about 20 teenagers that caused so much trouble that half the audience is getting a refund.
1: You know, there was a movie last year, Sam, the Minecraft movie, where young people threw, like, chickens and things around, as in roast chickens, and made a complete mess of several cinemas. So this sounds like it was a similar thing.
17: Well, it was even worse, I would say, like they took up the, they were in our seats to begin with because it was sold out and they were just sitting anywhere and they were really argumentative and reluctant to move. And then eventually staff came in and tried to sort them out and they just argued with the staff. And then when the movie started, they were screaming and swearing, throwing popcorn and like 1 liter soda cups at the screen and it was splashing on the carpet. The, I even took a video of the aftermath. So it was out of control.
1: Did you watch the end of the movie?
17: Well, yeah, we watched the whole thing. It was a sold-out screening, but it was so bad, and they came in and out to vape in the toilets apparently many times, and they were actually punching on and fighting and filming each other with the flash on their phones and on their phones watching videos. And afterwards, I spoke to the staff and I said, why didn't you just kick them out? They said, well, we can't really, and we're understaffed.
1: Yeah. And, all right, well, Sam, we might check that out. That's Hoyts and Chadston, so just terrible behaviour by teenagers in a screening of Backrooms on Friday night. And you could also be in the running for the yearly prize, $60,000 towards a Mercedes of your choice. Thanks to our great friends at Mercedes-Benz Brighton. We will certainly check that out with Chadston Hoyts at 5 to 10.
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1: All right, it is just on 10 o'clock. News coming up shortly with David Armstrong. After the news, retired Victorian Magistrate Tony Parsons will join us Do magistrates review their sentencing and bail decisions? If someone is let out on bail or not put in jail after they've been found guilty and they re-offend, do magistrates feel bad about that? We will find out directly after the news. 133693, and also the ticket inspectors. What have they been doing in the past 2 months when public transport has been free? 133693, come and join us.
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0: 10 degrees in Melbourne, showers increasing atop today, 14.